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And June was spelled D-J-U-N-E. 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I promised you a code word that could make you a VVIP at Sarah and Vinny's Drag Me to Brunch. 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
5: 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We got a loaded summer incoming, and let's stay in touch right here as always on Brew's Ride with Hyundai. 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The future stars who are already turning heads at age 14. Because next doesn't wait for an invitation, and neither do we. Hyundai has always moved the future within reach. 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And they're still doing it every day. Because the future isn't some far-off concept. It's already here. Next starts now. 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

I loved when Phineas said, "No one realizes that's the darkest song we've ever written, and that's saying a lot." That is saying a lot. It's Billie Eilish on Alice 97.

Okay, the quest continues because Luke, the person who co-wrote that song with her, says that he knew it was going to be massive when he was at a dumpling restaurant in San Francisco and saw someone wearing a Choose in Texas hat. We need to find out which dumpling restaurant that was. It's Ella Langley. The quest continues on Alice 97.3.

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1: So it's Alice 97.3. And of course, we know that we have a song from Taylor Swift now on the Toy Story 5 soundtrack. But there's another Toy Story theory circulating now, too. People think Taylor might be voicing a character in Toy Story 5. Oh, my God. Because when she performed at the Toy Story premiere, she was wearing a dress covered in daisies. And in Toy Story 5, Jessie, the doll Jessie's original owner, Emily, was wearing a T-shirt

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Is Taylor Swift voicing a character in Toy Story 5? Oh my God.

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I was looking at various weekend plans, watching World Cup, looking for air conditioning, listening to the new Olivia Rodrigo album, watching off campus. I actually think there's a way to just do all of the above. Checking the all of the above box.

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So tons of people hold up signs at Harry Styles shows, right? And they're all like great, like, you know, relationship advice or funny statements. Somebody held up one recently, and the question that they took time to ask Harry Styles at his show was, what's your favorite kind of egg? Mm-hmm. And Harry answered, and he thought about it, and he said, fried. Then he said, second is scrambled. And someone else yelled out, poached. And Harry took quite offense at that. And he said, poached? No, takes too long. I don't have time for that. I'm a busy man. And then people started yelling their favorite kinds of eggs. So things are going off the rails at Harry Styles shows on Alice 97.3.

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That is No Doubt on Alice 97.3. And I'm Jane. And I love and appreciate you so much. Thank you. Thank you. Thank you for listening. I hope you have a spectacular weekend. I am going to watch soccer and get caught up on Off Campus. I hope you get to do exactly what you want to do. And I absolutely cannot wait to talk to you again on Monday.

Spectacular weekend. I am going to watch soccer and get caught up on off campus. I hope you get to do exactly what you want to do. And I absolutely cannot wait to talk to you again on Monday.

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1: Argentina arrived in Qatar on a 36-match unbeaten run. Lionel Messi, in what everyone assumed was his last World Cup, was the heavy favorite. Their opener, Saudi Arabia, ranked 51st in the world. Messi scored from the spot. Argentina had three more goals chalked off for offside. Halftime, Argentina up 1-0. Then, within 5 minutes of the second half, Soleil Al-Sheri equalized. Salem Al-Dasari curled in a second from 20 yards. One of the goals of the tournament. Saudi Arabia held on 2-1, the biggest upset since Senegal-France in 2002. The Saudi king declared a national holiday. Argentina suddenly in crisis. Messi suddenly looking 40 years old. Then they won every match that mattered.
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0: Lifetime, please. I don't know how many years I have left. Come on, man. I want to go to Mars.
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0: 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Tick, let's get some of these flying cars going. And
4: flying cars? What's
0: all
4: that
0: of
4: got
0: it.
4: To do with Mars?
0: Everything. I want to see all the, like, this is such an incredible time to be alive. I'm super bummed I gotta go soon. Let's go.
2: 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Sarah and Vinny. 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

HD1. 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
2: With who?
1: The girl next door, you know?
2: Nah.
1: I don't know what to do.
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0: Hiding from your responsibilities.
1: There you go. Well, that's us. We're here to help you with that.
2: Hi. Mm-hmm.
1: Yikes. All right. Really nice out already. Clear skies. High of, you know, mid-70s. Another beauty.
2: I love it.
1: Yep. Get out there and soak it up.
2: Yeah.
1: I didn't say it. What's up, everyone? This Alice Report is brought to you by Bridge the Gap.
2: Oh, Bridge the Gap.
1: It's a generational showdown. Gen X versus Zillennials. That's, you know, Gen Z, Millennials. We had to, you know, expand the pool.
2: Mm-hmm.
1: Don't miss Bridge the Gap, Wednesday at 8 a.m. This week, it's Redemption or Ruin for either Guru or Joe Spadoni from 95.7 The Game. So this is a special installment of Bridge the Gap.
2: They're both losers, right?
3: Yes.
2: And they're both on the sports station, and they both take a lot of flack. So one of them is going to be like, yay, I won one. And the other one's going to be like, I'm still a loser.
1: Oh, no.
2: Will it be Guru or Spaghetti?
1: It's actually worse than before.
2: I just got beaten by the other loser.
1: Oh, boy.
2: Oh, that's too bad. Yeah.
1: We appreciate you guys. Thanks for coming in.
2: Yep.
1: All right. I saw footage of this morning. There was an earthquake, a 7.8. Struck off the coast of the southern Philippines. They say at least 32 people dead. Some of the video I saw looked like a movie set, the way the buildings just dropped.
2: Crumbled.
1: So, and a 7.8 is not a 4.3.
2: No.
1: Like, that is a biggie. So you can expect more fallout. You can expect airport, if you're flying anywhere near there. Like, that's one, I think that, the missus travels for business, and she's in tech, and I think she said that's the farthest flight she's ever taken.
2: Was to go to the Philippines?
1: Yeah. Mm. I can't remember what that is, but anyway, I know people travel there. I know we have a big Filipino audience. I'm sure this is something you have your eye on. 32 people killed, 134 injured, and this is just the early
2: beginning
1: results of a 7.8. So I'll keep you up as best I can. But there's that. Oh, and there were tsunami warnings as well, and that seems to be lifted now. So that's good news. Next story. How about a fast fact?
2: You know I love fast facts.
1: I'm not sure. You really seem to question them more than you love
2: them. That doesn't mean I don't love them.
1: It does, I think, but okay.
2: I love to ask questions, Vinny.
1: Peacocks.
2: Mm-hmm.
1: You know those birds at the dump that flare when they see you because they're hitting on you?
2: Hot.
1: Peacocks hunt, kill, and eat snakes.
2: Oh.
1: They only actually eat them if they're hungry, but they're going to kill a snake no matter what.
2: They just, instinct takes over. I got to kill that thing.
1: That thing's my nemesis. It must die.
2: Yeah. Huh. That's, you don't think of them as being. Oh, that's the sound of a peacock.
1: How do you know?
2: They're because of Martha Stewart. They're super loud and annoying. They strut around on magnificent estates and hang at the junkyard.
4: It's hurting my ears. I don't like it.
3: Why? It's a bird song.
4: Stop.
2: That's not a bird song. Imagine how annoying it would be. Like, let's say you win the lottery, you buy a magnificent mansion. It comes with some peacocks because the people who left there didn't want them anymore. And you're all like, what? Do I have to go out and shoot all the peacocks?
1: I didn't know anything about this. I don't mind a rooster. You know, like.
2: You don't?
1: In Hawaii, I don't know. I don't. I'm usually up, and I kind of like it.
2: Yeah, see, I'm not usually up.
1: And
2: I was like, what is that racket?
1: Wild roaming cocks, it's fun.
2: Yeah, yeah. Well, cocks are probably the best kind of cocks.
1: Nicholas Cage.
2: If I do say so myself.
1: Sorry, I left too much space there. Sorry
2: about
1: that. You
2: did, I went to fill it. Cock, cock.
1: Nicholas Cage.
2: Yeah.
1: Turned down roles in Shrek, as Shrek.
2: Mm.
1: Neo in The Matrix.
2: Oh, my God. This
1: Harry in Dumb and Dumber.
2: Oh.
1: And Aragorn in Lord of the Rings. Those roles went to Mike Myers, Keanu Reeves, Jeff Daniels, and Viggo Mortensen.
2: Mm.
1: All were offered to Nicolas Cage, and he turned them down.
2: That's actually really surprising to hear. I have a Nicolas Cage story coming up.
1: You do?
2: Weirdly. A weird one. Yeah.
1: Okay.
2: Oh. That's a... Well, I mean, everybody's got to make their choices, right?
4: How many movies do you think Nicolas Cage has been in?
2: 110 movies.
4: Vinny?
1: 63.
4: Maddie?
3: 75.
4: Sarah wins over 120.
2: Oh, my
1: now,
2: God.
1: Now, here's the problem for Nicolas Cage is we know that he spent himself into bankruptcy and then started doing anything anyone offered him.
2: Yes.
1: For years.
2: Yes.
1: To get back to black,
2: solvency,
1: I guess.
2: Solvency, right.
1: Right. So,
2: I got 1 point.
1: And I realize there might be artists out there who say, you don't do art for money. Well, some people do.
2: Yeah.
1: And
2: you know what? When you need money and you do art, that's what you do for money.
1: You know, a couple divorces will make you do, you know.
2: And buying a T-Rex skeleton.
1: Well, yeah, there's that too. But I mean, he also was on a roll with the marriages.
2: Oh, yeah.
1: What are you doing, dude?
2: Yep.
1: I don't know. I met her in a diner. What?
2: She's great. Is that the one he has the kid Kellel with?
1: I don't know. His story is very messy. Probably not the best day to flex Indonesia with the Philippines suffering a major earthquake, but Indonesia experiences more earthquakes than any country in the world.
2: Oh, my.
1: All right.
2: Well, it's that whole... Must be like the Pacific Rim thing, right? Are there a whole bunch of... volcanoes there and stuff.
1: There are only 5 states in America with no state sales tax: Oregon, Delaware, New Hampshire, Montana, and Alaska.
2: When you live in Massachusetts and you're adjacent to Cowhampshire, you would try to buy things up there. Like if you were making
1: a
2: big purchase, and then toward the end of my tenure in Massachusetts, my dad was like, they checked my address and I couldn't get the. So, you know, because you have to pay all this money for a car.
1: Right.
2: You don't have to pay the sales tax if you go up there.
1: It is interesting if you've grown up in California and sales tax is part of the price and you don't think anything of it because it's just part of the price.
2: Just is.
1: And then you go somewhere and the price is the price.
2: Mm-hmm.
1: I lived in Oregon. What's that cost? $34. And then you pay $34. It's neat.
2: I'm sure they get you in other ways.
1: Well, I'm sure everybody, you know, that's always.
2: It's always something. Yeah.
1: The old get you when you're not looking.
2: Mm-hmm.
1: Okay, we'll move on. Fed up with single life?
2: Oh, yeah.
3: Yes.
1: You hear a lot of people saying that. You're not fed up. Are you fed up?
2: He is.
3: Kind of, yeah. It's, I don't like dating.
1: Did you date this weekend?
3: No, I was down in LA with my wife this weekend.
1: Oh,
2: how did that go? Did you share a room?
1: You don't want to call her your ex-wife. You want to call? I realize.
3: Well,
1: the ex
3: it is the ex-wife, but we're not officially divorced. No, we did not. We stayed at the same hotel. We went to the memorial together. Next weekend's the real weekend because we're going to the memorial in West Virginia, and we're flying on the same flight, sharing a rental car, staying together at my dad's, staying together.
2: In the same room?
3: No, we have separate rooms. So, but it's going to be a lot of time together.
1: Yeah.
3: We got along fine this weekend.
2: Are you trying to get her back?
3: No.
2: You're not being like extra well-behaved or apologetic for your past behaviors?
3: I have.
2: Like, oh, you look real pretty in that dress.
3: I have apologized to no end. That's not going to happen. Mm.
1: So single life.
3: Yeah.
2: Yeah. Oh, yeah.
3: It's not fun. It's not fun to date. It's not fun to...
2: Especially when you have a wife still.
3: Yeah.
2: To break that news.
3: And it's fun to
2: almost
3: have somebody...
2: Almost as bad as saying, well, I've got herpes. I am still married. What?
3: One out of two.
1: Gen Z always trying to reinvent things that have been here forever.
2: Okay. Thank you, Gen Z. We appreciate that.
1: There's a new trend out there called practice dating. Gen Z wants you to know you don't have to, you know, take it too seriously.
2: Mm-hmm.
1: You also don't have to name everything. Gen Z, but okay. It involves going on dates with people you aren't normally attracted to just to experience being out, chatting, work on your game. I'm a firm believer in this, and just when you think you're on a practice date, you'll be like, what's happening here?
2: This is working.
1: This is going well. This can't possibly be. Let's throw a wrench in that, and then next thing you know, there they still are.
2: Yeah.
1: The idea is simple. It just takes the pressure off. because dating someone who isn't your type or whatever can help lower expectations and make the experience feel more natural. It's not so much dating someone that isn't your type. Just go out and hang.
2: Have fun.
1: Yeah. Like
2: the, have an adventure with someone.
1: You don't have to date someone who's not, that you're not into specifically. Just, but go out with a loose headspace.
3: Is that fair to the unattractive person?
2: No. Yes, it is. Of course it is. You're just going out. Yeah, let's go out. Sounds great.
1: I went out with a girl. Well, don't lie. Don't tell them you love them if you, you know, because you're trying to suddenly.
2: Never do that on the first date.
1: Finish the day. Like all of a sudden it becomes a weird hunting thing. Yeah. And you're like, I must complete my mission.
2: Right.
1: Like, get out of here with that. What I'm saying is go out and have some fun.
2: Right.
1: You know, I've absolutely. And I ended up. Because I didn't date anyone after I left here for a long time. You know, my life was a mess.
2: You were putting your life back together.
1: And then I got myself back together and got back to working. And then I just went, you know what? I'm going to, there's this girl. Like, I got
2: it. Brandy?
1: It wasn't. Mm. But thank you for always throwing her name out first. That's fun.
2: I know about her.
1: The first girl I dated was someone that I worked with, actually.
2: Oh.
1: She just started there. She was a temp and she was cute and.
2: You were just, like, hey, let's go out.
1: Hey, let's go out. And she was like, so we dated.
2: Let's go all the way.
1: This is the, no, but here's why.
2: Mm. Oh.
1: So we did hook up and stuff happened and it was great. I actually went, I like her.
2: Yeah.
1: It was pretty good. And then I'm driving down the road towards home one day and the drive, when I worked in Eugene, Oregon, my drive was 5 minutes. So on my drive home, my little cell phone rings and I'm like, I didn't have a lot of people calling me at this point. Hello? Who's this? I don't know. You called me, BH.
2: Mm-hmm.
1: Who are you? I'm the baby daddy of so-and-so.
2: Oh, no.
3: Oh, no.
2: Oh, God.
1: And I'm like, she has a kid?
2: Oh.
1: What?
2: She hadn't gotten around to breaking that to you.
1: I didn't know
2: yet,
1: there
2: huh?
1: was a kid, and I didn't know there was a baby daddy.
2: Mm. A mad baby daddy.
1: How he got my number. This was back when cell phones still, well, I don't know. Maybe you can still get a bill with itemized calls, but that's how this dude got my number.
2: Oh,
1: he saw my number on her bill and called it to see who she was talking to. And so I was, and then while I'm on, this is all in a 5 minute drive home. While I'm on the phone with the dude, the other line rings and it's her. And I'm like, hello? Don't answer your phone. Oh, my God. I'm like, well, I already have. And I'm on the other line with him.
3: Oh, my God.
2: And so you have a kid.
3: This is crazy.
2: And a crazy ex.
3: Oh, my gosh. What happened? This is crazy.
1: This is my back to dating experience. Mm. The first one.
2: Not a
1: was
2: mess.
1: That. It was. I went, no.
2: That's a good story.
3: Well, how did you end? I mean, did you?
1: I ended it with her immediately. I was like, look, I don't know. I'm really.
2: It's not the kid. It's the boyfriend.
1: The messiness of it all. It's too much for me.
2: It's a lot.
1: But I did like her.
3: And you had to see her again at work then?
1: Yeah, she didn't last much longer. She was a temp. And that was, you know, we all know radio. They're trimming jobs, not adding them.
3: Yeah. Mm-hmm.
1: So it was not long lived. But you try it. Get out there. They don't all end like that with a baby daddy who calls your actual personal phone.
2: A lot of them do, though. Life is messy. Life's messy. Stay home.
1: Yikes. Anyway, try it. A dating guru named Serena Kerrigan said that profiles and photos don't tell the whole story and people can surprise you in person. Go out.
2: Yeah.
1: Try it.
2: Just
1: work on your
2: some
1: game
2: stuff
1: and try to have some fun. And if suddenly you've got a hit and you're like, wow.
2: You never know.
1: That was a good time.
2: Somebody swipes. Is it left if you like them?
1: I don't know. I'm right. Not on.
2: You swipe right if you like them. Swipe left to get rid of them. All right. So if somebody swipes right on you and you match, you're like, oh, I only kind of want it.
1: Try. This is from Serena Kerrigan, the dating guru.
2: Oh.
1: Try not treating every first date like your future husband or future wife. Try hanging out. See how that goes for you.
2: Be easy. Have some fun.
1: The goal is to use these casual meetups to build confidence, improve conversation skills, and someone just might surprise you.
2: You might hit

0: it off.
1: What do you mean?
2: I just don't think I just be weird to go out with somebody and be like, hey, I'm not attracted to you, but
0: you
2: let's go out.
0: You don't say that. You don't say that.
2: Let me say to be honest.
1: No.
0: No, not that honest.
1: I said, don't tell them you love them so that you can do them.
0: Yeah.
1: That's what I was saying.
0: Just go out and have fun. And then you're more relaxed because you, in your head, you're thinking, well, there's nothing to this. There's no expectation.
1: I'd like to think by now most women know the guy that says I love you on the first date is trying to make something happen. Mm. And I'd also think you're steeled against that.
0: Right.
1: Like, that's an absolutely not happening tonight,
0: guy. I liked you right up until you said, I love you, and I've known you 3 hours. Nah.
1: Our text number is 800-400-3697, and Maddie's got a couple texts for you.
2: This one is for Vin. Vin, why didn't you go to Hawaii with the family? And I think it's okay to have 9 jelly bellies.
0: Yeah, it is okay.
1: It's not okay. I shouldn't have done that. And I absolutely... Well,
0: you're grinding on it now.
1: Well,
0: so
1: I meant to not tell you at all, but then
0: it flew right out of your mouth. First thing you said.
1: I said I had one, and then I'm like, oh, now we're liars. Mm. Great. We not only cheat, but now we're just telling lies.
2: 510, my husband was...
1: I'm not in Hawaii because I'm working. That's why.
2: My husband was not my type when we first met. He definitely grew on me. And when he asked me for a second date, I was super surprised. But he always asks for a second date because you're never your best self on your first. And he's not wrong. We've been together for 10 years.
1: Seriously. Try it. Try hanging out and not putting the pressure of the world on, the first 30 minutes.
0: Practice breathing. It's hard. It's hard when you are meeting someone for the first time. There's already like a elevated anxiety and just a hyper awareness.
1: How are you supposed to be yourself when you're trying not to pee your own pants?
0: Right. So just breathe. Just keep coming back to your breath. Keep just recentering. Nothing is coming at me. Nothing's going to hurt me. I get to make my own informed decisions about everything that happens tonight. I can leave whenever I want.
1: One of the weirdest plays, which it wasn't a play until I realized somehow this works, was I would go out with my friends, my bros, and we would just party, and I would be crazy because I am crazy. And people would be like, we want to hang out with those guys. That they're having fun. And that's attractive to people. Mm. Not the, I'm sitting here with blue steel or cold, what's that?
0: Cold sweat?
1: What? No, the pose that the model pose.
0: That was it, blue steel.
1: Blue steel. I'm sitting here with blue steel hoping someone notices. Like, how's that fun?
0: Yeah.
1: Go have fun.
0: Just be yourself. Eat some food. Go for a walk.
2: Yeah, but I'm spending money on somebody I don't really want to be out with. And
0: oh, my God. Oh, then just stay home.
1: Give up.
0: Throw in the towel, Maddie.
2: And they're judging you.
0: We're all judging each other and also ourselves.
1: Listen, Eeyore. Come on. Debbie Downer over there. I don't want to even take you out. Well, then don't. I mean, jeesh.
3: I can't with him today. I'm not even getting involved.
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3: Are you kidding me?
1: Spoiler alert.
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7: Morocco had qualified for 5 previous World Cups, won 3 matches across all of them. In Qatar, they topped a group containing Belgium and Croatia, beat Spain on penalties, beat Portugal in the quarterfinal. Cristiano Ronaldo's last act on the World Cup stage, leaving the pitch in tears. The first African and Arab nation ever to reach a World Cup semifinal. The streets of Casablanca, of Brussels, of Paris, of Rotterdam, anywhere the Moroccan diaspora lived, became one of continuous celebration. Players' mothers came on the pitch. France finally beat them in the semifinal 2-0. They carried a continent, a region, and a religion further than any team before.
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4: 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Our advice is awesome. 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
1: He's
4: advice is the disclaimer.
1: It.
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1: He gets to talk too.
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4: Yeah, well, we think we give that. 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
7: right?
4: So I wonder if it was like in Afghanistan, they make Afghans.
7: I should have just read this. 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
4: Probably.
7: 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We've got some clouds to start off the day, but the sun will
8: break
7: through.
8: The blanket gets its name from the country of Afghanistan.
4: Oh.
8: Boom.
4: There it is. Your Nana is making Afghanistan stuff.
7: Bob, everyone.
4: Afghani stuff.
7: Take a bow, Bob.
4: Take a bow.

0: Proud, some quick research right there.
1: It rained at my house last night. Not real rain, like not that rain we saw last.
0: Just everything gets wet.
1: But we got a little, anyway, there'll be some clouds today. You may or may not have seen some rain overnight. Sun later, though, and a high of 80.
0: Sounds nice.
1: So it'll be a nice day, despite the beginning.
0: A lot of gardening to do, Vin.
1: Do you?
0: Yep.
1: Okay. The Spurs stayed alive last night in the NBA Finals, so they got a win in New York.
0: That's good.
1: They next play tomorrow.
0: You don't want to be down three.
1: No, and I'm glad. I want them to. I want the series to just go. I don't really have a pony in the race or how, whatever they say.
0: I want the Spurs to win.
1: No, I want the Knicks to win, but again, that's just to be.
0: Yeah, just whatever. To have a pick a side, right?
1: The Stanley Cup gets back going again tonight. Carolina at Las Vegas, 5 p.m. So there's that. And the World Cup will kick off tomorrow.
0: Oh.
1: No, Thursday, my
0: bad.
1: The
0: 11th, yeah.
1: Okay, so there's that. I teased you with real estate.
0: Oh.
1: Nobody loves real estate. I actually know people who work in real estate, and they don't love real estate as much as you love real estate.
0: I love real estate.
1: It's a thing.
0: I think my real estate days are over.
1: Okay.
0: I love my house. I'm where I'm supposed to be.
1: It's fun that there were some listings recently off of Hunter's Point. They were submerged. You could buy land. Do you remember me telling you this story?
0: Vaguely, yes.
1: You can buy the land. It's underwater at the moment, but I think at one point...
0: They're going to build a seawall or something? Dry that out?
1: At one point, they'd planned to fill it in. And,
0: I see.
1: I don't know.
0: Oh, is it buy now for this future land?
1: Maybe. So this new real estate listing reports that you can buy 7 acres in hell for $625,000. Is that good? Is that a good deal? It's Hell, Michigan.
0: Okay. Got it. There's a town named Hell in Michigan.
1: Bob's our Michigan connection. Bob, Hell?
2: Haven't heard of it.
1: No. Hell, Michigan.
0: And... what does the land look like? I mean, $625,000 for land in Hell, Michigan.
1: Michigan is a small unincorporated area of the state about 25 miles northwest of Ann Arbor.
2: Oh, that's a good spot. There's a lake there. So,
1: and 60 miles west of Detroit. The 7-acre property is a small tourist attraction business with several structures. The potential buyer will receive Scream's Ice Cream Shop, Hell's Chapel of Love, Damnation University, a post office, a souvenir store.
0: Oh, they're leaning into this big time.
1: Oh, yeah.
0: They have weather signs where in the summer, it's just there's the sun. And in winter, it's just there's the snow. Like it's all the it's extreme, apparently. This is real. The bat rooms, not the bathrooms. And everything has those drippy letters.
1: They say it's like a roadside attraction and you can own it all. It's geared towards campers and outdoor enthusiasts.
0: Oh, you get all this stuff?
1: This is all part of the deal when you buy Hell, Michigan.
2: Wait, you're buying the whole place?
1: 7 acres.
0: Yes. Oh.

0: Hell, Michigan becomes a real, you know,
1: sure, total destination
0: vacation spot.
2: It obviously,
1: oh, go ahead.
2: It reminds me of that article we did of all the, you know, the most stoppable places on your road trip.
1: Oh,
2: and it was like the giant spoon or whatever.
1: Mm-hmm.
2: This could get on a couple PR lists. Bada bing, bada boom. You got yourself tourism industry in hell.
1: It in the winter, and it just looks miserable. It says they have the sign up that says "Hell's frozen over."
2: Yeah, but winter's really not a thing anymore.
1: Well, it is less of a thing. Canada's starting to look like it's having all.
0: What do you mean winter's not a thing anymore?
2: In Michigan specifically, it's incredibly, it's way more mild than
0: it used to be. It's warming up?
2: Yeah.
0: Yes. This is really scary.
1: Listen, in Massachusetts, we would go out on the ice in this lake that we lived on. Every year, we'd drive cars on. Like, now it doesn't even freeze over all the time. And it's been, what, 40 years since I lived there? It's crazy.
2: My mom would always tell this story. She grew up in Detroit of how every single Christmas there would be snow because there was this, and she always remembered it because there was this little boy who wanted a bike for Christmas, and he really hoped it didn't snow because then he could ride his bike on Christmas Day. And she's like, that would never happen. It always snows. And now it doesn't snow in near Christmas ever.
0: See, I can't speak to that, but I am a person who lives on the coastline and spends every chance I get trying to get in the ocean and surf. And I have watched not just the rising water levels, like that's minor by comparison to the extreme weather we've been experiencing and the
1: Erosion we're seeing.
0: What has
1: is
0: happened
1: incredible.
0: On our coastlines? I mean, you just came in saying, oh my God, the Pacifica Pier is going to have to be demolished.
1: Yeah.
0: And it's, yes, these things are getting hammered on the coastline.
1: Yeah.
0: And we're seeing it in Maddie's future destination for retirement in North Carolina. We're watching these houses that are built, or is it South Carolina? The ones built on the beach on stilts.
3: Oh, there's some in North Carolina, but a lot in South Carolina. Yeah.
0: They're going into the drink like it, but in crazy numbers. And it's just kind of quiet because what do you do? What can we say? What alarm can we sound?
1: You did build a house right on a beach, and beach lines and coastlines change.
0: Are
1: they
0: ever
1: do.
0: Changing.
1: Yeah.
0: Mm-hmm.
1: What's the name? Is it called the Intracoastal Waterway or something? There's like the Outer Banks Islands. Like what is, there's like
3: the
1: a
3: Outer
1: whole.
3: Banks.
1: Okay. Yeah. I always felt like anybody who built on that stuff, it's miles and miles of it. I mean, it's, you know, goes up and down the East Coast. There's a row of islands, kind of a lagoon, and then the mainland. And I was always like, anybody who builds on those is just asking for, like, they have hurricanes there.
0: As a person who, again, likes to be in the water as much as possible and has been watching the ocean my whole life, I would never be on the first line
1: right
0: along the beach.
1: Yeah.
0: No, thanks.
1: It just changes.
0: I'm not gonna. I don't want to. I need a long-term purchase, not one that was fun while it lasted.
1: Yep.
0: I don't want that. That's not okay.
1: I was actually thinking about kind of the bluff where your apartment is, and that, you know, flash forward 30 years.
0: Yeah, the apartment's
1: yeah, you're
0: far
1: way back. But
0: back.
1: I'm saying, you know, that all that you'll be waterfront before you know it, that's when you sell waterfront property.
0: You know, that is one of those scary things where I've thought about it a lot. You know.
1: Yeah, I'm sure you have.
0: Anyway, on to another subject. It's summer. Well, I mean, if
1: it's,
0: you want to get
1: it's
0: technical,
1: feeling like summer.
0: It's coming close. But the kids are out of school now, or most of them should be out of school by now. Summer jobs. Tell me a summer job that you had, Sarah, when you were a kid.
1: The camp we just talked about.
0: You were one of the
1: so
0: counselors.
1: I used to go to the camp. And then when I got a little bit older, I was a CIT, a counselor in training.
0: Mm.
1: And so I got to go to the camp for free. And then later, summer jobs, I worked at this diner 1 year.
0: Oh, you did food?
1: I did.
0: And how'd that go?
1: Fine. Okay. I mean, I like waitressing and bartending. Like, I've done a lot of that in my to make up the gap from my apartment rent or whatever. But I definitely did that one summer. I wouldn't say that I had a regular job every year. Like, you know what I mean? I worked at Sears in the summer. I could do weekdays during the summer, but I worked there on the weekends anyway, and sometimes after school.
0: Yeah, I mean, I don't know.
1: Did you have a summer job?
0: I had a lot of summer jobs, and I always needed money because my parents.

0: parents weren't floating, like, that just wasn't happening. They're not going to give me money.
1: Right. If I want to put gas in my car, I'm going
0: to
1: need
0: a skateboard or go to the skate park or the things that I wanted to do. I had to have money for it. So I started at 12. I shined shoes at Disneyland.
1: Right, of course.
0: I worked at a car wash multiple different times. I worked at as a janitor, going in after hours and cleaning up the place. That didn't work out for me at all. Restaurant work didn't work out for me at all. I ended up
1: leaving
0: that
1: tripping
0: first day.
1: And, yeah.
0: But then I got a job at Surfside Sports in Newport Beach, and I went, oh, this is what you do. You just work on the beach at a surf shop.
1: And get an employee discount on all the cool stuff.
0: And then also you go, I have a 20-minute break. I'm going to go paddle out front. Okay, be back in 20 or 30, whatever. That was, I mean, I only made $3 an hour, but.
1: That was minimum wage at the time.
0: That was the life. And that job came with a little bit of status or whatever, because you're the guy from the surf shop.
1: Yep, right.
0: That was pretty good stuff. But anyway, that is what people are looking into right now as the kids are getting out of school. Where can we go work? I know Violet, who's a young lady that's, you know, close to our family, she's a lifeguard.
1: Mm-hmm.
0: That's one thing your kids can do. I don't know who's out there hiring, but if you're hiring young people here in the Bay Area, maybe, I don't know, make it known, because I'm sure kids are out there looking.
1: Yeah.
0: Did you work a lot? Summer jobs?
2: Yeah, I did volunteering, and I worked ice cream shop.
0: You get paid for volunteering?
2: I don't think so. Well, just I put it on my college application.
1: Oh, yeah, you need to show that some really community service.
2: Exactly, padding that thing up.
0: All right.
2: Make up for the lack of A's.
0: And what was the other thing you just
2: said? I worked at an ice cream shop.
0: Oh.
2: They didn't like me very much there.
0: Were you a good scooper? I think you would be a delight.
2: I was a delight. Working with the customers.
0: Working the buckets, being like, oh, hey, how you doing?
2: I was.
0: What's your flavor today?
2: I got tipped so much. But the people who owned it were like,
1: Were you taking too many wellness days off? I'm just not feeling it.
2: Honestly, yeah, I was always trying to get out of all my shifts.
0: Well, there you go. That's why.
2: Bingo.
1: I got that one time. I used to work at this lumber yard. And they go, she's a great worker when she's here.
0: Oh, that's like, you at the lumber yard.
1: I was stoned.
0: Maddie, what did you do for summer work?
3: I worked as a DJ. Most summer, you know, starting when I was 16, camp counselor.
0: At a radio station or just spinning
3: records?
0: At
3: a radio
0: records?
3: Station.
0: Oh,
3: no,
0: wow.
3: Yeah.
0: And then 16.
3: And then I started wedding DJing when I was like 17. But the funniest job I did during the summer was I sold video catnip. So these were videos of squirrels that cats would watch. And the company was based out of this guy's house
1: Did you go door to door?
0: Video?
3: No.
0: Catnip.
3: I used to sell weed to the guy, and then he's like, hey, do you want this job this summer doing marketing? So I was like cold calling pet shops all over the country to try to get them to stock video catnip, telling them the virtues of video catnip, that 90% of all cats watch video catnip and enjoy it.
0: Was the doobie weed business not good enough that you had to supplement with catnip videos? It seems to me like you should have been rolling in dough and driving a Mercedes.
3: No, it was more like I was the guy, if you knew me, you know, friends and stuff would buy from and stuff. I wasn't like, you know, a big
0: You weren't dealer. A big business.
3: No. And I like, you know, it was kind of fun to work to sell video the cats
0: catnip.
3: Watch. Yeah.
0: Huh.
1: It was fun.
0: In America.
1: That doesn't sound fun.
0: South Burlington.
1: Yes.
0: Vermont.
1: Yeah.
0: Is the number one place for the best summer jobs. I imagine that's, you know.
1: Tourism.
0: Yep.
1: A lot of people heading up
0: Lakes,
1: there.
0: Camping, all that stuff. Let's see here. In California, Huntington Beach comes in at 12. These are the best places to get summer jobs. I imagine that's, you know, Huntington.
1: Beach work, right.
0: Yeah. Let's see here. Portland, Maine comes in at number 7. This all has to be camp stuff, right?
1: It's all beachy, summer crowd, camp stuff. They need extra.
0: Scottsdale, Arizona is super high end. I'm guessing that's golf courses.
1: Maybe. That makes sense, right?
0: Anyway, I hope that you find a good gig out there. Everybody, every one of us has done different things when we're young in an effort to just make some dough and have some spending cash. Because, you know, beer doesn't buy itself. Hello.
1: That is true, Finn.
0: Duh.
1: Beer doesn't just stop by the party.
0: No. It doesn't just show up and say, you know, you look thirsty.
1: Lay back. I'll pour myself.
0: Oh, gosh. Wouldn't that have been something? Anyway.
1: if things could get worse, yes.
0: I don't even have to be able to abuse my arms.
1: That would be like a good thing. I'm just going to lay here on the ground. The can waddles over to you.
0: Get in my belly.
1: Right.
0: Isn't that what he says?
1: Get in my belly.
0: Yeah, something like that.
1: Get in my mouth, get in my belly.
0: Yeah, I think it's get in my belly. Yeah. You're get in my mouth. That's your
1: put
0: line.
1: Put it in my mouth.
0: Oh, sorry. Food. I didn't mean to miss.
1: We like food. It's all about food.
0: Right.
1: That's what we're talking about.
0: 800-400-3697. That number is, you can call us. Mm. We're right here.
1: Hello.
0: You can also text us. He's right there. He's Maddie.
3: 310, Bob volunteering for no money. Prepped her for work and radio.
1: Yeah.
3: Great text.
2: Absolutely. I love working and not being paid.
1: I think you got two bonus compliments already this morning.
3: Yeah.
2: Yeah, you guys are way nicer than the ice cream shop people. Oof, they were stressed.
0: I sure wish I could see you in your gown.
2: You will.
0: Okay.
2: In like 95 days.
1: Oh my God. 95 days.
0: People in secrets. What is their problem?
2: What do you mean? This is what you're supposed to keep a secret.
3: I don't.
0: Not from me.
3: I mean, we're not going to be there.
0: You. Yeah, we're not going to get
1: to go. We weren't invited. We'll put our phones away. We won't take any pictures. Just let us see you in your dress.
2: No.
0: Your smile is glowing right now. I think you should have a picture of you in your dress.
3: At the radio station.
0: Yeah.
3: How cool is that?
0: Behind you.
1: That's pretty funny. Have some bright headphones on, sit in front of the board, get some pictures.
2: Yeah. I'm sure Edwin's working on that picture for you via AI right now.
0: Hi,
1: that guy is busy. Hey,
0: he
1: Edwin.
0: Is very good.
3: He made a t-shirt that says Studio 10 Wars, Team Maddie.
0: Oh.
1: Yeah. Oh, cute.
3: The Wars.
2: Team Maddie.
3: 707, going to 4-H camp. We're talking about camps. Las Positas State Forest was the highlight of our summers for many years. Such great memories. How 4-H'ers. That's what you say to a 4-H camp.
1: How? Oh, remember that.
3: Shouldn't Hell Michigan cost $666,000?
1: Oh, what?
3: From the 650.
1: I cannot believe that they did not charge $666,000.
0: You are correct.
1: And $666
0: in the
1: end.
0: That was a missed opportunity.
1: Unbelievable.
0: By a lot.
1: Incredible. What a bunch of dummies. I'm not buying it
0: you're
1: now.
0: You're going, the bit. It's the bit.
1: Yeah, the whole bit.
3: 510, reminds me of when they bought Schmidt's Creek. Yeah, kind of.
0: Well, yeah, you know what I remember? It made me think of this thing. There was a guy, when I lived in San Jose with Christina, there was a guy who lived around the corner, and he was a big contractor. Like, he made pretty good, like, he clearly made money. And he said, and I got to know him from walking the neighborhood with the dog and the kid. And he said, yeah, I just bought my son a franchise because he's no good and he hasn't amounted to anything. And so I got him a pizza joint and I'm going to send him to a place where it's the only pizza place and he should be able to make this thing work. And I thought, that's interesting that you would buy a business and hope to make it go, just like this one, where you buy a town, same as Schmidt's Creek. You buy a town, and now you got to staff it, turn it into money.
1: Yeah.
0: I still don't know if that kid ever, you know, amounted to anything with his dad buying him a pizza place.
3: I doubt it.
0: Really?
3: Yeah.
1: Sometimes that's half the problem is, you know,
0: Well, the dad just wanted to be like, I can't bring you to work anymore. Right. I'm sure that's what it was, right? Like, you can't be around my business. I got to send you somewhere else.
3: Everybody's like, oh, the idiot kid. You and your dumb son.
1: I'm trying to imagine that kid making pizza now.
0: I hope it worked out.
1: Maybe it did.
0: But the same as, you know, I hope the person who buys hell turns it into something.
1: Well, it's already something. Send help. Hell, Michigan posters.
0: If it was already something, they wouldn't be selling it.
3: The highway to hell. Evidently, they have maps
1: of course.
3: To take you to hell.
1: It's not far from Detroit and Ann Arbor.
3: Yeah.
1: And Toledo, Ohio, it looks like. Is that right?
3: Yeah. Mm-hmm. Toledo's right there on the water.
1: That's crazy. Right. Oh, are you looking at that to see how far oh,

0: I see. There's a place called Paradise in northern Michigan. It's only 338 miles from paradise to hell.
1: Do you know Paradise?
2: No, that's in the UP. I've never actually been there,
1: peninsula?
2: Really. Yeah.
3: No Mackinac Island for you?
2: I haven't been there yet. It's kind of a it's a different world up there.
1: What do you mean?
2: You know.
0: No,
3: I don't.
1: Not
0: well,
1: even
0: I mean, Kid
1: bit.
0: Rock wrote a song about it, Northern Michigan.
2: Well, Northern Michigan doesn't need to be the UP.
0: Oh.
2: Like the top
0: seems like
2: of
0: that's as
2: the,
0: far
2: low,
0: north
2: the
0: as you
2: lower
0: can go.
2: P is still Northern Michigan.
1: I feel
2: basically
1: unsatisfied.
2: Anything above Ann Arbor
1: What's
2: is
1: the
2: Northern
1: with
2: Michigan.
1: The Upper Peninsula?
2: Nothing's the matter with it.
0: It seems like there's something wrong
2: I
0: with it.
2: I take it back. I don't want to say anything about the
1: Do they wear their
2: the
1: pants
2: Upers.
1: Backwards? Like they don't know how to what?
2: I don't know. I didn't mean anything by it. I just was. You know,
0: I think you did, but
1: something's
0: no.
1: going.
0: Okay.
1: She's covering now.
0: Yeah.
1: Great.
0: Now
1: well,
0: she's walking it back.
1: What's coming up in the trash, Sarah?
0: The breakup we've all been waiting for.
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5: Wake up.
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3: 97.3. Sarah and Vinny, Alice's morning show. Hello, Tuesday. Health Right 360. 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
5: It's great.
3: Yeah, it is great. It's nice to know that there's someplace to turn, you know?
5: Yeah.
6: Mm-hmm.
3: Edwin just sent us something.
5: Uh-oh.
3: That guy, evil genius.
5: Let's see what Bob's up to.
3: Call or text us. We are just sitting here waiting to hear from you.
5: By the way, Bob posted something on
3: her. Oh, what'd she post?
5: And I couldn't have liked it more. There aren't enough likes there.
7: You liked it and you posted a heart and you posted another heart.
5: And then another one.
7: A third? I didn't even see that.
3: How can you do more?

0: The one heart?
1: No, he started commenting.
2: I had to comment in order to get more hearts on the post of her skateboarding.
1: It's funny, right?
2: I love it.
1: Thanks.
2: I love it.
0: No Rex yet, huh?
1: Well, I...
2: Who's Rex?
0: Why? That's like the one thing about it. It's like super fun right up until you crash.
2: Well, you know.
3: And you're going to crash.
0: I just want her to be prepared.
2: What are you doing?
0: Everybody crashes.
2: Yeah, why are you guys doing that?
0: You wear a helmet when you're doing it?
1: Of course.
2: Yeah, she had a helmet on. Okay. Yeah, don't worry about it. No, she's good. She's fine, you guys.
0: Butt pad?
2: Yep.
3: You're going to get all scraped up before your wedding.
0: Yeah, you need to take it easy.
1: They're being brats.
2: Oh, yeah, they are.
0: You need to bubble wrap till your wedding.
1: You're right.
3: By the way, I got within a foot of the dress, and I was shunned away. 6-foot rule, she says. Can't even get within 6 feet of the dress over there.
1: Why
3: it's
1: would
3: sitting
1: I
3: in the room.
1: Him and his horrible luck anywhere near my wedding dress.
2: Let's flip it.
0: I mean. Oh.
2: Where's our coin for flipping?
3: You make a point.
0: Right here.
2: All right. Let's say if I get this coin flip right, I get to see the dress. Okay, good. Heads! Oh, what kind of...
3: What the heck was that? She flipped the coin, it hit a light, bounced off, hit a table, and then...
2: Did it even flip?
0: It flipped. It's tails.
1: Oh.
2: It didn't flip.
0: All right, I'll try it again.
2: Try it
1: Wait,
2: again.
1: No, I didn't even consent to the first one.
2: Heads.
0: Tails.
2: Oh! All right, let Maddie try.
1: No.
0: Oh, okay.
1: No.
2: It's, come on.
3: Tails.
2: Let Maddie.
0: You're calling tails.
1: You can flip it all you want. Doesn't mean you're going to get to see it.
0: Tails.
3: Do I get to see it now?
1: No.
2: What?
0: It's heads. I take it back.
3: Can I lift up the thing just to feel how heavy it is?
1: No. Don't go anywhere near it. I'm upset this even has to be in the same room as you.
2: Ah.
0: Edwin sent the picture.
2: I'll keep it in here.
0: No. Oh, yeah. We'll keep it safe from Maddie. Yeah. I mean, his bad luck. We won't get in here.
3: I mean, I had 20 years of marriage, so I had some good luck, and then I had really bad luck.
1: Can we talk about the breakup?
0: We can.
2: Oh, right. That's...
3: Oh.
0: Call or text us, 800-400-3697. Did you see this coming? Is anyone out there surprised? Email us anytime, Sarah and Vinny at odyssey.com.
2: Okay, you're leading me to believe that news is out there about Taylor Swift, but I can't believe it's
1: Why
2: that.
1: Am I leading you to believe
2: Because
1: that?
2: You're very vague. It's the relationship. We knew it was coming. And I'm like, the only relationship that a celebrity relationship that I'm involved in is the Taylor Swift wedding that's upcoming, you know, in July.
0: Mm. Well, not to burst your bubble, but it is not Taylor Swift and Travis Kelce. But it is. It's like I don't know that it's on par with that because nobody's on par with Taylor. But
2: right.
0: Think one tier down. Like, this is a big breakup. And one that I definitely predicted.
2: Oh, Dua Lipa!
0: No, she literally just married that
2: guy. I know,
0: guy.
2: That's why this is so ironic that she just...
0: No, they're going to last forever. That's my prediction for them.
1: When Sarah tells you, you're going to be like, they were still together? That's how predictable this breakup is.
2: Ariana Grande and SpongeBob.
0: And SpongeBob. Hold on, wait.
2: Oh!
0: You got it.
2: I knew it.
0: Ariana Grande.
2: I didn't know it. I just guessed. But I mean.
0: But you knew that was happening at some point.
2: Well, of obviously. Course.
0: He blew his life up for her.
2: Yeah. Yep.
0: I was like, dude, you're so stupid. But I guess, you know, the sweet, sweet Ariana Grande love must be worth
2: it. But you'd think you'd see, like, there's people that you might gamble on. And then there's people where all signs say, I'm going to be dead meat. In less than 3 years.
0: Yeah.
2: How long were they together?
0: Like less than 3 years.
2: Okay, there you go. Yeah.
0: Ariana Grande and her wicked co-star. His name is Ethan Slater. Probably the last time you'll ever hear it said. Mm. They broke up after about 3 years. They met on the set when they were both married. Ethan played...
2: Except she was married to some real estate agent named Gomez.
0: Yeah.
2: Like...
1: I thought she married some guy who was in her band.
0: No, he was in one of her videos, I think. Like he's not a bad looking kid. He just looked like a kid. You know, he's like some.
2: And he helped her in a real estate deal and then ended up married to her.
0: Well, he helped her, I think, during the pandemic.
2: Exactly.
1: They all look like uglier versions of Mac Miller. Let's just be honest. All these little boys she's going through. And obviously,

0: I mean, I feel for her. I understand. She's been through a lot.
1: Mac Miller collaborated on her early albums, which were good. They were her best work by far.
0: You think?
1: Oh, yes.
0: What about Thank You, Next? Thank You, Next, which she's singing right now, by the way.
1: I don't like it. I'm not into it. I think that's why we think she's spoiled, because of the way she behaves in her lyrics.
2: Yeah.
0: Break up with your boyfriend or your girlfriend because I'm bored. I know. Yeah. She says it all right there.
3: It's Side to Side, Mac Miller.
0: Ugh.
3: Oh, what?
0: That song's disgusting.
2: What's it called?
3: Side to Side.
2: What's disgusting about it?
0: Your love's got me walking side to side. It's like, ugh, never mind.
1: I don't get it.
0: Good.
2: Damaged her lady parts?
0: Yes.
2: She can't put her legs together anymore?
1: Oh, she's like waddling. That? Your love got me waddling. Oh.
0: Disgusting.
1: Oh, well, that is a nice review, isn't it?
2: Okay.
3: It's a great song.
2: I do know this song.
3: Cute back then.
0: Sorry to burst anyone's bubble who had to put that together.
1: I hadn't put it together at all.
0: She's got cool production value on her music, and I like that it's, you know, she's got a distinct sound, but I'm not a big fan.
2: As a musician, I'm a gigantic fan of hers. Like, I've watched studio videos of her where she's just laying down track after track after track of backing vocals, and she's
0: singer-wise, you mean?
2: Yes, as a musician, she's amazing. She's
0: incredible,
2: and I
0: singer.
2: Think she has a great look. She just doesn't seem like, I don't know, like, it just feels like the whole licking of the donuts, and there's just been certain things where I feel like she's totally out of touch with, like, how a human behaves.
0: That was, like, 15 years ago. She
2: it
0: was
2: doesn't matter.
0: If the worst thing you ever did was lick a donut, come on.
1: Has she shown you growth? Where?
0: Not in height, and certainly not in weight, but...
2: No. She just seems kind of like a spoiled child.
1: Yeah.
2: Like, and look, she's talented... But there is truth in the arrested development theory, which is you know, you're Justin Bieber. You get famous at 15. You are forever 15. Everyone treats you like you're the king.
1: There's also something to
2: the queen.
1: And I realize that it's no way to live to have a guilty conscience and have that rule your life. But for her to have blown up this dude's marriage and then now she's with him. And I get it. He did that. She was just. Part of
0: no,
1: that.
0: No. It's a distinct pattern. Almost every single person she's ever been in a relationship with was in a relationship when she.
1: He could have said
0: them.
1: No, but he didn't. And now here he is walking away from his pregnant wife to be with her. And then she just gets on down the road. I'm going on tour. I got to go.
2: Bye. And by the way, she is on tour. She's playing tonight and tomorrow night.
3: We had a theory in this
2: room.
3: You're
2: in San Francisco.
3: We were talking in this room, like, why she announced it now.
0: Because I'm sure they've been broken up for a while.
2: Yeah, they actually say it's probably been a couple months.
3: And my theory is...
2: They stopped posting pictures together.
3: She's banging a dancer already, and she figures it might come out, so she's got to announce the thing.
0: Yeah, she already fell in love with someone on this tour.
3: She doesn't seem to be someone who has a lot of space between... Relationship.
1: Right.
2: People make their own choices as much as, you know, you can call her home wrecker all you want, but these are people who said, yeah, I'll wreck my home for you. Whatever promises she made, it's you know, sorry, man, that's life.
0: And I really don't blame her. I mean,
2: she should have what she wants. She's amazing.
0: I want it. I like it. I see it. I got it. Or
2: right?
0: Whatever she said.
2: She has laid it all out. Like the whole break up with your boyfriend, I'm bored. Break up with your girlfriend, I'm bored. Is like, it says it all. And listen, if she was a dude, we'd never say a damn thing about it. Like,
0: yeah, we would.
1: I don't know. I'm not necessarily going to say a damn thing about it, although I have to now that I brought it up.
2: Sure.
1: But I mean, right. Pete Davidson royally. Screwed that girl over that he's with or whatever. Like,
2: yeah, that
1: dude,
2: is true.
1: You were all in when she was a supermodel. Now that she's a child supermodel, you have to get out of there.
2: Yeah. Well, they had the baby, and he was like, "Damn, this is hard.
1: Right.
2: I'm really busy.
1: Mm-hmm.
2: I gotta go tend to that giant ferry I bought a few years ago. Anything to not be here taking care of kids."
1: So I actually disagree. I feel really like. He's a guy you feel bad for because

0: of some of the stuff you've heard about his childhood and then whatever, and I hope he's okay, sure. Blah, blah, blah. But also, what a D move, dude. Like, it doesn't get any lower than that.
1: So Ethan Slater. Oh, I just said his name again.
0: Right.
1: Weird. It already feels
2: one
1: foreign to me.
2: One last time. Wow, I didn't know I knew so much of her stuff.
1: Jeez. That's the one last time I'll say it. I probably see it again. I don't know. Ariana Grande and her Wicked co-star. He played Bach, the Tin Man, in the movie. I don't understand. I don't.
2: Spoilers.
3: Yeah, he becomes the Tin Man in the second movie.
1: I didn't watch the second movie.
3: Well,
1: I love the first
3: movie. That's why you're confused.
0: Mm-hmm.
1: Yeah. Bach slash.
3: You should at least watch it. It wasn't that bad.
1: No, I'm just, listen, there's plenty of other stuff to watch.
2: Yeah, like Chappie.
1: Yeah. Did you watch it yet?
2: No, I'm going to watch it today.
1: Oh, my God. I watched it yesterday. Well, I still love it.
0: I got to get that in.
1: Sure you guys are going to hate it. Oh, by the way, Maddie's not even on the show tomorrow, so he doesn't
3: Thursday,
1: so he doesn't even have to watch it.
3: I will watch it just for you. I'll give you my review.
1: Tomorrow.
3: I'll watch it by tomorrow, which means I have to watch it tonight.
1: Yeah.
3: Okay. Whatever you say.
1: Shortly after they both ended their marriages, they made their relationship public. Sources said they did nothing wrong. They didn't start dating until both marriages ended. Mm-hmm. As for Ariana and Ethan's breakup, source says it's amicable. They gave lots of time and careful consideration and decided to go their separate ways. They were done boning each other, you guys. Like, that's what it comes down to. She was like, thank you.
0: You think he was done?
1: Next. No.
0: Okay. Well,
1: I think she was done.
0: Let's be more careful with our words.
1: People get sick of doing each other.
0: Now, I'm sure he's like, yeah, hello? Oh, hi, Mom.
2: Right? And then she's just like, oh, this clingy guy following me around.
1: Right.
2: I got to get rid of him. If you're his ex-wife, in a million years, would you ever take him back?
0: No way. What? No, you wouldn't.
1: Maybe.
2: I might.
1: Temporary insanity. That's his kid.
2: It's an adventure he went on. Like, I actually don't blame him. If Ariana Grande called me up and was like, would you like to have a tryst? I'd be like, let me talk to my partner and get back to you real quick.
0: I just want to tuck a note in there that, you know, once you're with child.
2: Right.
0: And Susan goes on an adventure and leaves you with child by yourself to manage it. Then when he comes back, I want to pull that note out and say, you said Bach just went on an adventure.
2: Well, you know, Bowen Yang, Ariana Grande's best friend, says we don't know anything about the situation. So maybe SpongeBob was trying to leave her and then she trapped him by getting pregnant or something like that. I'm just making this up, but you never know. We don't know all the details, Vinny. They did nothing wrong, supposedly.
1: I love Bowen Yang. I miss him.
3: We got a lot of texts about it right now.
1: Oh, please,
0: go ahead.
3: 650. Sarah,
1: no,
3: you're
1: left SNL.
3: You're 100% true with the Arrested Development thing. I have a few friends in my group that became professional athletes, and they've always been immature while the rest of us matured and got jobs and families, and they can't still hold down a relationship.
1: Yeah, real life happens to you, and you have to, like, figure out who you're going to be and where you're going to go. And when you become famous in whatever field super early and the world starts coming to you, that's it. That's all the growing you're going to do.
3: 925. Ariana is way more versatile and vocally talented than Taylor Swift.
2: 100,000,000% agree.
1: I actually agree with that.
2: Of course.
1: I think Taylor's probably one of the best songwriters and she's a great lyricist. But her voice is not, I mean, Ariana.
2: She's a gift from the heavens.
1: It's unbelievable. It is. She throws that voice around. It's like early Mariah. Mariah Carey used to be able to sing like it was like a kid just bouncing a ball off the walls. So, just any easy as pie.
0: What you're saying is true, except that her lyrics don't connect to anybody on earth. They're vacant.
1: Mm.
2: And most of her songs, in my opinion, are not finished. Like it's like she gets one good verse and then a chorus and then I just want a little bit more. She never does a bridge.
0: Oh, I don't know. I really like the Iggy Azalea. What was
1: oh
0: that called?
1: Oh, my God.
2: That song's so good.
0: I love that. That's finished.
2: That's one of the best songs ever written.
0: Yes, I agree.
1: Well, somebody else probably wrote it.
0: Well, whatever.
2: Jessie J. On it.
0: Oh, really?
2: Yeah, it's the three of them, right? Jessie J, Ariana Grande,
0: I just
2: and...
0: know that song's
1: that's so funny.
0: Good.
1: Iggy Azalea.
2: Iggy.
1: Yeah, that's a great song, actually.
0: Yeah. Got one last problem without you.
1: So good.
3: 310. Sure, it's not walking side to side like a crab because her lover gave her some.
1: Oh.

0: I heard those things went extinct.
1: Aw, poor guys.
0: You know.
2: Because of all the shaving.
0: Yeah, the shaving. Oh. No place for them to live anymore.
3: Good. That's good.
2: Get out of here, crabs.
0: Yeah. Let's see. It's amicable. They're still friends. They've been quietly broken up for several months, according to this. Ariana is pretty busy right now. She kicked off her Eternal Sunshine tour this past weekend here in the Bay Area. And her new record, Petal, is coming out July 31st. And the album is not inspired by her relationship with Ethan, says somebody. Before Ariana... Okay. I haven't heard it yet. How do you know? Ethan Slater and Lily J. This is the lady he broke up with.
2: The baby mama.
0: Yeah. They were together starting in 2012 when they were in high school together. High school sweethearts. And they dated for years. They married in November of 2018. In August of 2022, they welcomed their first child, a son. They've kept his name private. In late 2022... Lily, Ethan, and their infant son moved to the UK while Ethan was working on filming Wicked. The whole family moved. Oh, we're going to move to the UK. Meanwhile, Ariana was already attached to the project as Glinda. Ariana was married to that Dalton Gomez guy in a little ceremony in 2021, because that was the only kind of ceremony you could have. That was only a year into the pandemic. Multiple outlets reported that they had quietly separated maybe around 2023, early 2023. In July of 2023 is where everything exploded. July 17th through the 20th, reports emerged that Ariana and Dalton had separated within days. Other outlets in TMZ were reporting that Ariana was dating Ethan Slater. Ethan Slater filed for divorce from Lily J on July 26th, 2023. So he was still married when news of the relationship broke. His son was not even a year old.
2: Ugh.
0: Fans were questioning, did this start before the marriage has ended? Yeah, no doubt. Lily gave a pretty, like, she wrote an essay that was actually really incredibly well spoken and about her journey as a single parent and not about placing blame on everybody. And I see that referenced a lot. She says, my family's just collateral damage. She published a personal essay discussing the collapse of her marriage and becoming a single mother, navigating divorce while her ex-husband's new relationship was global celebrity news, and eventually building a successful co-parenting arrangement. She did not accuse Ariana or Ethan of cheating. In the essay, she focused on her own experience and her own healing.
2: Yeah, there's no point.
0: Yeah. It was well handled. It was not vitriolic. It was very, like, here's what I'm dealing with. Here's what I'm going through. Here's what I went through. And here's what I'm going to do going forward. Anyway, congratulations on your...
2: Breakup.
1: I love the timing. Taylor Swift, when she started the Eras Tour, that's when she announced her breakup, too. So I was saying maybe they... Took a card out of that playbook, or however you say that. She just started her tour last week here in Oakland.
0: Yeah. And Taylor actually found the love of her life on the Eras Tour.
1: So maybe Ariana will find the next love of her life.
0: Yes. Well, no doubt. She probably already has. That's why they broke up.
1: True.
0: From one to the other.
1: True.
0: Mm. Anyway, there it is. The breakup of the century.
2: What a weird thing, though, that she's sitting there going, I'm going to go out on tour, and I've got to, like, she planned the whole thing. Like, she had to have in her own head at some point been like, this is the perfect opportunity to get out of this thing.
0: I wonder if they live together, her and Ethan, and if she was like, you know what I don't want to do? Break up and then
2: take your curly-toed shoes and get out.
0: Yeah. I'm sure she calls her person and say, hi, personal assistant, can you please get my stuff cleared out of this apartment and put it on the market and kick this freeloader out?
2: Right.
1: Take your suspenders and your spatula and get your square pants out of here.
0: Mm. What?
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3: Okay, it's time to play a game. Now, I'm going to admit something here. Vinny, you read so much that I think you have an edge on this game.
4: Maybe I shouldn't play.
3: I feel like you need to play.
4: Oh,
3: I feel like this is your chance to crush the competition. Okay. Here are the rules. Three headlines. Two are real. One is fake. Mm. Just tell me what the fake one is. Round one. A. Florida man arrested after attempting to pay for McDonald's with a bag of live snakes. B. Woman discovers her pet tortoise was hiding in her couch for 6 months. C. Airline passenger fined for releasing emotional support pigeons during boarding. Which one's fake? And we'll start with Bob.
5: The third one.
3: C. What do you think, then?
4: I will say that I have not seen any of these headlines, but I will say paying at McDonald's with snakes.
3: Okay.
6: I will say Spanish for yes. C.
3: C is correct. That is the correct answer. The release of the emotional support pigeons.
4: Do snakes get you a cheeseburger Happy Meal or no?
3: No, he tried.
4: Oh.
3: He tried to.
4: Oh,
3: they actually get you brought to jail.
4: Oh.
3: He was arrested after attempting to. Here's some live snakes. Just please, some food.
4: Oh, boy.
3: Round two. Costco shopper A. Costco shoppers rush to buy 7-foot-tall teddy bear after viral TikTok. B. Man wins fishing tournament after accidentally catching the winning fish while untangling his line. C. Town votes to replace all stop signs with giant QR codes. You want them again?
4: I'm going to go C.
5: Can you say them again?
3: Costco shoppers rush to buy a 7-foot-tall teddy bear after a viral TikTok. Man wins fishing tournament after accidentally catching the winning fish while untangling his line. Town votes to replace all stop signs with giant QR codes.
6: I'll go C as well.
5: A.
3: C is the correct answer.
4: Of course it is.
5: Yeah,
4: you know, the fishing
5: ridiculous thing
4: is so, like, you realize fishing's luck, right? Like,
3: yeah. You had a hook in the water.
5: And patience.
3: You had the same chance as everybody else.
6: That's not right. It's a skill set.
5: Patience.
6: You got to know where to go, what's
3: he
6: the right moral.
3: He won when he was untangling his line, you guys.
4: He just went, I'm falling over. I've caught it. I win. Fishing.
3: He untangles his line, goes, oh, hold on, there's a fish on there. Here's your next round. A, one of these headlines is fake. A, bride pauses wedding ceremony to rescue a cat that wandered into the venue. B.
5: That's so pick me.
3: Police. What?
5: Huh? It's so pick me. Like, oh, I need to go rescue this cat. Like, the cat probably lives here, bro.
3: She was rescuing it.
5: From what?
3: You know.
5: Get married.
3: Rescuing it from her marriage. B. Police recover stolen excavator after suspect used it to dig a swimming pool. C. Hotel offers guests a screaming room to reduce vacation stress, which is fake.

0: The police recover the stolen excavator.
1: I'm going C again, Bob.
2: What was the first one?
0: Ryan pauses wedding ceremony to rescue a cat.
1: I can't call her Bob anymore. I called her Bob like as a random game
0: Bob
1: show
0: Eubanks,
1: host.
0: Right.
1: I realize now we have a Bob that doesn't work.
3: You named
1: Wink.
3: Me.
1: I know.
0: Name
1: so
0: me Wink.
1: Know.
0: Yeah.
1: Wink. I'm going C.
0: Wink Martindale. You're going C. Bob, you said B.
3: Yeah.
0: What do you think, Maddie?
2: I'll stick with C.
0: Sorry, guys. A was the correct answer.
3: Oh,
0: Ryan
3: good.
0: Did not pause the wedding ceremony.
1: That is good.
3: I'm glad that's not true.
0: Next up, three headlines, one is fake. A, museum asks visitors to stop licking the artwork. B, bear breaks into bakery and eats 60 cupcakes. C, school bans students from meowing in the hallways.
2: What was A again?
0: A is museum asks visitors to stop licking artwork. Vinny, you say A.
1: I think any one of those could be true, so I'm having trouble with this one.
3: What was B?
0: Bear breaks into bakery and eats 60 cupcakes.
1: I mean, who doesn't want to do... I right now want to break into a bakery and eat 60 cupcakes.
0: Is there anything besides cupcakes?
1: What are you talking
0: about?
1: I'll
0: take anything besides cupcakes.
2: What?
3: Regular cake.
0: Yeah, I mean, I'm going to eat the croissants first, obviously.
1: Oh, what are you talking
2: Instead
1: about?
2: Instead of a cupcake?
0: Take a bite of each different cake.
1: I'm
0: I don't want cupcakes.
1: I'm bringing a gallon
0: Ooh.
1: Of milk,
2: You're
1: and
2: broken.
1: I'm not leaving until I barf.
0: Okay, which one do you want to... Which one did you pick? You said you want A, the museum asks visitors to stop licking artwork.
1: Yeah, that's the one
0: okay.
2: Maddie, I'm sorry. What was C again?
0: C is school banned students from meowing in hallways.
3: That sounds so... believable.
2: I'll go B.
3: I'm going A. It's fake.
0: B is the correct answer. Bear breaks into bakery and eats 60 cupcakes.
3: I'm sure at some point a bear has broken into a bakery and eaten.
0: Yeah. But unfortunately, Never. That's not the one. That's
3: in
0: the made
3: an infinite
0: up
3: universe.
0: Anything's possible. Round five. This is it. And we have a leader. Man survives by eating taco sauce packets during a 5-day snowstorm. B, city employee accidentally sends 8,000 residents a text saying, oops. C, zoo introduces capybara yoga classes. Which one is fake?
1: Those animals are so cute.
0: I don't even know what they look like. Are they like
1: a
0: little
1: so
0: koala looking thing?
1: Oh, they're so freaking cute. No, well, they're little, they look like little bears.
0: Oh.
1: But kind of like also like little dogs, but they're
0: How do you say it?
1: Super.
0: Capybara?
1: I think you got it. Yeah.
2: They're a rodent, actually.
1: They're super cute, though. They're only known to be on certain
0: islands.
1: Oh,
0: they look like kind of like a

0: the song after
1: well, what
2: you just
1: ball
2: won a game. We're all sitting here singing the song, waiting for it to go.
0: All right. Hey.
2: I have a bunch more of these. Maybe I'll do them at the end of the show.
3: Do people yeehaw in West Virginia?
0: Yeah.
2: People yeehaw everywhere.
1: No, they
2: it's
1: don't.
2: Just, yeah, they do.
3: Not I haven't everywhere. Seen a lot of yeehawing in my life.
2: I yeehaw.
1: No, you don't.
3: Like this. Don't.
2: Yes, I do.
1: No, you don't.
2: Yes, I do.
1: Oh, right. You're a horse lady. She went to horse college.
3: Oh, yeah.
2: That's not why I do it. Yeah. Somebody says, hey, we're going to go here and there, and then we're going to do this. And I go, yeehaw.
1: She also probably calls people partner, too.
2: Giddy up, partner.
1: Yeah. See? She just did it.
0: But you gotta say yeehaw the right way. You gotta say yeehaw.
2: I don't have to. I say it, you know.
1: Ironically.
2: Ironically. Yeah.
3: Oh, well, that doesn't count then.
2: It does count. I use that. It's like when you do an all lowercase yay with a period after it. And then people know you're like, oh, I hate you. Like that. The Bear, season 5 trailer. I unfortunately read one line in this story and there was a huge spoiler in it. So
1: oh, good.
2: If you are waiting on the FX series, it's Hulu. It's premiering on June 25th. And so if you want to be surprised, I recommend not watching this trailer.
1: Oh.
2: Or reading this story, but it is up for you at the Facebook page, correct?
0: Yes.
2: All right.
0: Season 4 was really good. You should go back and watch it.
2: I'm going to watch it. We're going to catch up. We talked about, we had a conversation about it. We're going to go.
1: Who's we?
2: Me and John.
1: Ah.
2: Yeah. Because we were just so bummed out by season 3. I did not like that at all. And the first 2 seasons of The Bear are just great. Yes, chef. Heard, chef. Nick Reiner.
1: The murderer.
2: Killed his parents.
1: Mm-hmm.
2: He was not, like, cut out of the will because he managed to kill them before they could do that. He wants his inheritance. He's in jail being mm-hmm. held on mm-hmm. murder charges. I assume he's not out, you know, on bail or something because he seems really dangerous. Nick Reiner wants the money. He says he's owed from the trust that his parents, Rob and Michelle Reiner, set up for him. And he's awaiting trial for their murders. He's 32 years old. He filed. This was Christmas time. He killed Rob Reiner and his mom, Michelle. He filed a petition on Monday requesting the distribution of money he says was supposed to be paid out from the trust when he turned 30. He says he tried to hire a lawyer. The guy's name is Alan Jackson. He tried to hire Alan Jackson to help him fight the murder charges, but he didn't have access to any money. And the guy said, no. And then so he went to, like, I don't know, whatever, the trustee of this
1: Alan Jackson
2: trust.
1: Said no.
2: Alan Jackson said no.
1: No,
2: unless
1: you can't.
2: You need to. I need to get paid. I need a retainer, and this is going to be an expensive case. And the guy's like, no problem. I'm a trust fund baby. And it looks like his siblings. Here's what he says. Alan Jackson, this lawyer, he tried to hire him, Nick did, to help him fight the murder charges, which he says that his siblings, Jake and Romy, the ones who didn't murder their parents, agreed to. He claims the trustee refused to pay Alan Jackson, which caused Alan Jackson to say, I'm not going to defend you. So he's now petitioning whoever's in charge. I don't know who's in charge of the trust. Usually it just goes right to the people who are named in the trust. They become the new owners of the trust. I don't know how that is executed. But he's basically saying he needs a lawyer. He doesn't just want the court to appoint a lawyer. Says it will further jeopardize his defense in the criminal matter. What can his defense possibly be besides mental illness?
1: You know,
2: like, what else can it be?
1: I don't see my brothers very often, hardly at all, actually. But I love them, and if they killed my mom and dad, either one of them, I would be like, you can have your money and never call here again.
2: Mm.
1: The end. We don't talk to you.
2: Right.
1: I have nothing to say to you, man.
2: Right.
1: Because I know you did.
2: You killed
1: it.
2: Our parents.
1: Right. I know you.
2: Here's
1: did
2: your
1: it.
2: Money. Defend yourself.
1: Have a good
2: I
1: one.
2: Hope you're right in jail.
1: Mm-hmm.
2: I'm with you.
1: Like, just wash your hands of it.
2: Yeah, I have
1: entirely.
2: No idea if they're the ones holding it. I can't imagine that they have control over his money. I would think that he'd have access to it. But then again, like, if you murder someone, shouldn't, like, any money that they left to you in a will just automatically go to the other kids? I think it's just
1: awful.
2: I don't
1: disagree, but I also would say I'm not going to just.

0: I would call the executor and say, pay him the full amount, whatever it is.
1: Drop it in an account and be done with it.
0: And then never.
1: He's not even my brother anymore.
0: Don't take his calls anymore.
1: Right.
0: That's it. We're done.
1: Yeah.
2: I got a situation like that. I have one estranged brother.
1: Oh.
2: Well, he didn't murder anybody, but he went on Facebook and like talked all this bad stuff about my mom.
1: Oh.
2: He cut me off for some reason. Doesn't have anything to do with the family. And when we sell my dad's house, he's supposed to get a share of that. And I'm like, no. No way you get a share of that. You've cut the family off. You don't want anything to do with us.
1: Is it his dad?
2: No, it's my dad. It's my stepdad. But yeah. But still, my mom had it in her will that the part of the stuff would go to
1: this guy's your full brother?
2: A half brother. All my brothers are half brothers.
1: Okay, wait. So your mom has a stake in the house?
2: Yeah.
1: And then this brother?
2: He's supposed to get a piece of the...
1: Is your full... Like, that is your half brother because you have the same mother?
2: Yes.
1: Okay. He still gets a share, Maddie.
2: No.
3: It's not worth fighting, Maddie.
1: It isn't worth fighting.
3: Don't fight about
1: you
3: money.
1: You just have to... He can do anything he wants. It's still...
0: He doesn't have to like
1: people.
0: You to get his.
1: You
0: share
1: don't have to like
0: will.
1: Him, and he doesn't have to like you to. Like,
0: I mean, you can fight it. You're allowed to do whatever you want, but
1: sometimes there's a provision that says anybody who fights this will gets $1.
0: Right.
2: Mm.
1: Don't.
2: All
1: fight
2: right.
1: It.
2: Thanks for the bad advice. I mean,
1: you're welcome. Yeah. I mean, I get it.
2: It's good advice. I just yeah.
1: Just don't
2: I
1: don't do that to yourself.
2: It.
1: You got to let it go. That's honestly, deaths can tear families apart. Don't let it do any more damage. Mm. Than it already
0: It's
1: has.
0: Not the death. It's the money.
1: It is the money. Fighting over even the scraps.
0: Mm-hmm.
1: Not everybody, you know, has Rob Reiner money coming their way. You know, some people are just like a modest home, a modest estate, and they wind up tearing the family apart over it. I have watched it happen.
0: As you know.
1: I've watched it happen.
0: Mm-hmm.
1: I couldn't believe what happened after my in-laws died. Could not believe it. Oh, I want to say so many more things.
2: I know. I want to
1: famous
2: hear so
1: men.
2: Many more things.
1: Nah, it's, you know, it's family crap. Famous men who dated teenagers.
0: Oh.
3: Far too many. Oh, we were talking about Nick Cage yesterday. His current wife is 31 years younger than him, and she's 31 years old.
1: What's wrong with that?
3: It's weird.
1: They're both fully adults. They get to make their choices. You know, maybe she's hoping he kicks it soon. Or maybe she's really in love. Maybe they're really in love.
3: I'm sure they are. That's fair. I'm sure they are.
1: Once you hit a certain point in your life, I'm sure you've reached this point. Everyone's just a grown-up. Like, I can understand it so much more. It's when the 62-year-old guy is dating a 19-year-old. Legal, but feels like a kid still. Somebody who's 30? Okay.
0: Well, I even think the 19-year-old, while she's... still too young to, you know, really know what she's getting herself into. She probably has some idea. She's just here for, you know, some fun.
1: Yeah.
0: Like, well, he's loaded and he's, you know, got this established career.
1: He literally swept me off my feet.
0: He's some celebrity type. Right, exactly. So I can see why that would just be fun.
1: Yep.
0: For someone who's young, but.
3: So you don't feel like you're a completely different person now than you were when you were 31?
0: Oh, it depends on who you are and what you want.
1: In some ways, absolutely.
0: I could not hang with a 19-year-old for any, like, however rich she was, I couldn't hang with her. I wouldn't want to. I would be embarrassed. I'd be the one that's embarrassed. Like, instead of my bros going...
1: How old did you say?
0: Oh, 19 years.
1: How about
0: years,
1: a 30?
0: 30 is different than 19.
1: I completely agree.
0: But I would say that I'm the one that's embarrassed to be with a 19-year-old, not the other way around. Like, that's on me. I'm a puke.
1: Like Jordan, I can't even think of her last name, and Bill Belichick.
3: Oh, yeah.
1: Like that is just, it's such an obvious, like, she's a grifter. He's an old dude who's like, oh, you'll bone me? All right. Come on, be my girlfriend. Let's get on the private jet together.
0: That's weird.
1: I mean,
0: it never went away for them.
1: Maybe, yeah.
0: She knows exactly what she has to do to keep that, you know, relationship afloat.
1: Right, exactly.
0: Whereas those even relationships, the missus goes, you know, not tonight.
1: Mm. In that relationship,
0: Bill.
1: She's like, I am always available to you. Luckily, you're 80 years old.
0: Right.
1: You know what? Companionship? I can offer that.
0: Let's hear these marriages or relationships, I think you said, right?
1: Just dating. And some of them are relationships.
0: Okay.
1: I mean, they run the gamut. These.

0: they're famous men who've dated or at least hooked up with a teenager.
1: You know what's even weirder?
0: What?
1: Just for the record, is not so much, I mean, the age thing is gross, but when these stories end up being a friend of the family who he helped raise ends up his girlfriend once she's of age, like, what?
0: Mm.
1: And nobody around them goes, you two. Or maybe they do. I don't know. But it seems like.
0: And honestly, I mean, look, I don't know about every situation. I read this novel one time where I'm trying to think of the name of it. This woman, she's a grown woman now. She's like in her late 20s. And this dude still, he's now in his 50s. He's a friend of her dad. And she's looking back on it going, he was grooming me from the time I was 13 years old. He'd come over, always be looking for opportunities for me to be alone with me. And it didn't get into full-on molestation until she was more like 15.
1: Oh.
0: But he was like in her life and working it and working her. And, oh, you know, this is, you know, you can never tell your parents about this because this is our special secret and our, you know, like, I mean, that's how it always feels to me when you hear about someone who's like 15 dating somebody who's
1: right.
0: Your parents. Well, it's just so gross.
1: What is that girl's name? Courtney Stoddard.
0: Yeah.
1: Courtney, not Stoddard. Courtney.
0: It is no, Courtney you're right. Stoddard. Oh. And okay. That 52-year-old alleged actor who was on like one episode of Lost basically says to her mom, let's get her some boobs and here, sign this so she can marry me at age 16.
1: And the mom did it.
2: She recently had her implants taken out.
0: Courtney Stoddard?
2: Yeah.
0: She's
1: still making the news then.
2: Yeah, she still makes the news. She writes and talks a lot about how damaging it was to have that relationship.
1: I'm sure.
0: We could all see it. We were all just like, wow.
1: Gross.
0: Remember he was like trying to make her into, like, you know the Angelene billboards that were all over LA? Like, that always felt like someone's trying to make she is, or these people around her, they're trying to make her a star, put her in front. Like, that's how it felt.
1: But that
0: like,
1: is
0: parading
1: also,
0: her around.
1: That look that she had was, in my opinion, that porno star look.
0: Mm-hmm.
1: It is the bleached blonde, bolt on boob, no, like, barely a mini skirt that covers anything.
0: That guy is just so, oh, he was only 42 only. At just 16 years old, Courtney Stodden married 42-year-old actor Doug Hutchinson. Yeah, and there were all these just gross pictures of the two of them.
1: Well,
0: ugh. So here are some of the people on this list. And it's a very long list. I think the whole thing's on BuzzFeed. It's BuzzFeed. Surprise. Kylie Jenner was 17 when she was dating Tyga. He was 25. Mm. Steven Tyler dated a
1: 16. That happens in high schools all around the country, or certainly did when I was a kid.
0: The older guy.
1: Mm-hmm.
0: They don't want to date a high schooler. You're like, but you're the only girls I know. Steven Tyler dated a 16-year-old when he was 26.
1: Steven Tyler is still facing trouble from something he did. Like, I think he's in court now.
0: Oh.
1: For something he did with a young lady.
0: Is it this girl?
1: From way back. It might be that girl. I don't know, but he's been...
2: The child assault case filed against him. The judge dismissed most of the lawsuit due to statutes of limitations, but one California-based allegation from 74 is moving forward.
0: Is this girl? Was she 16 at the time? And
2: it says so, yeah. Yeah.
0: Okay. Ooh, yeah. Maybe that's why
2: BuzzFeed did the story. He was in his mid-20s and she was 16.
0: Chad Michael Murray proposed to an extra on One Tree Hill when she was a senior in high school. He was 24. Senior in high school, it's 6 years, but don't look back. Look forward. Find someone your own age. Especially, she was like 17, you know, you're still not legal. Elvis Presley. Priscilla was 14 and he was 24. She was 17 when her parents let her move in with the family while she was still in high school. Anthony Kiedis, who is also dating someone super young right now, compared to him. She's a 30-something-year-old woman. Which, fine, if they get along, it's fine. They're both grown-ups. He was with a 14-year-old runaway when he was in his mid-20s, and he also dated Ione Sky when she was 16.
1: I'm sure if there was a full accounting of the behavior of these rock stars as they toured the world, including our old classic rock bands like Led Zeppelin and more, I'm sure these guys would

0: be able to show their face in public ever again. Right?
1: Yeah.
0: Like, how many women are like, I let that guy do that because I thought that's what you do. And then they moved on the next day to the next town and did the same thing to another girl.
1: Don Johnson, did you know that Melanie Griffith was 15 when she moved in with him?
0: Didn't, but I knew that that was...
1: They met when she was 14. He would have been 22 when they met. So he's young 20s, but still she's a child. And the one other one that I wanted to mention, there's a ton of them. You can go to the BuzzFeed story if you want to check it out. Seinfeld, remember him?
0: Yes.
1: Dating the, was her name Shoshana Lonsdale? Yep. 17-year-old when he was 39. That was incredibly weird.
0: Mm-hmm.
1: And he was like, no, we have a lot to talk about. And I'm like, do you though?
0: I don't know.
1: Yeah. That's the end. What's coming up?
0: I think it's funnier who he married.
1: I know.
0: The story you told us, like you just followed married. That whole thing and...
1: I can't think of her. Jessica something.
0: He met her like at the gym and then she went.
1: The minute she got home from her, she had just gotten home from her honeymoon with that Eric Niederlander guy. He was like Broadway money guy.
0: Uh-huh.
1: And she meets Seinfeld, ditches her brand new husband, and they've been together ever since. When you know, you know.
0: I guess.
1: This guy has way more money than you. Bye. I'm sure it's real love. What's coming up?
0: I believe Scott Budman's going to check in on the Worldwide Developers Conference, and then I've got that story about six wedding objections that actually happened and more after these.
2: Oh, oh yeah. My God.
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1: Oh my God, that's brilliant. 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
0: Sarah and Vinny.
2: 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Sarah and Vinny, Alice's morning show. 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They both lost.
3: So
2: one of them, redemption. The other one, ruin.
3: I love dudes. You know why?
2: Why?
3: Because they're facing, one of them faces ruin and torture.
2: Mm.
3: And yet, somewhere in the back of their mind, they're like, I got this.
2: I'm willing to take a chance. I'll flip the coin. Tune in tomorrow, 8 a.m. for Redemption or Ruined, a special round of Bridge the Gap.
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2: Hold on. This is the one I meant to hit.
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2: Thank you.
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2: Back to
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2: Oh, no.
6: We were only at 3 day streak. So.
3: It's okay. Yeah, four. That's fine.
2: Breaking the streak.
3: What's up, everyone? 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All right, so we still have overcast conditions here in downtown San Francisco, but we should see the sun break through later today for all of you and a high of 80. The NHL Stanley Cup continues tonight with Carolina at Las Vegas, which leads the series 2-1. That's a 5 p.m. first puck. And we now go to our good friend, Scott Budman, who is the lead reporter at the Alice News Network, and also part of NBC. He moonlights for NBC Bay Area.
2: Yeah, he's got a couple of gigs.
3: That's a side thing he does. Amazing. You know, but number one gig is Alice News Network,
2: that's
3: and we
2: right.
3: check in with Scott Budman now. Good morning, buddy.
7: Hey, good morning. Hi, guys.
2: Hi.
3: Those checks are crashing like crazy, right?
2: Yeah.
7: Right.
3: Yep.
2: He laughs.
7: Yes, I'm calling from my yacht, thanks to you guys.
2: Yeah, you're welcome.
3: We knew it. All right, so I saw your post yesterday. You were at the Worldwide Developers Conference, which is an Apple event.
2: Yeah.
3: I am currently saving for my next Apple Watch, but I'd love to hear what you have to say, not only about, you know, Tim Cook exiting and this being his last conference, and but also, why are

0: they in bed with Google now? Like, what? They're like enemies, arch nemesis, and now suddenly they're like, hey, let's get in bed. Let's do this.
1: Yeah,
0: Siri
1: although,
0: thing.
1: To be honest, for lack of a better way to put this, they've been in bed for a while. But yeah, and we'll get to that. But the Tim Cook thing is nice. This is his last keynote at a Worldwide Developers Conference, and he's about to hand the reins over to Apple's new CEO. And yesterday he came out, you know, this was at the headquarters. He came out on the outdoor stage. And in the crowd, a lot of developers who had flown in for the conference, a lot of Apple employees, analysts, etc. And he really got kind of a nice standing ovation. He just came out very modestly, quickly said thanks. And, it was a nice moment for someone who has run this company for 15 years and made a lot of people wealthy, put a lot of phones in a lot of pockets, a lot of computers on desks.
2: Uh-oh.
1: And, obviously in the Bay Area, Apple just has such a strong, strong feeling. And
0: for sure.
1: So, it was a nice send off. Yeah.
2: Well, and he had big shoes to fill and managed to pull it off. Like, I think a lot of people wondered what would happen when Steve Jobs was done.
0: Well, and I've said this before, and it's just one of those moments about the geniosity of Jobs, which is he was like, the iPhone, if we can get 1% of the phone business, I mean, we'll be doing great, which is just ridiculous because I believe they own half the market now. Half.
1: And sort of Jobs and Woz were like this too, where Wozniak was the genius nerd and Jobs was the genius marketer and got it out there. Tim Cook kind of combines those and figures out how to sell just gazillions of devices and really put phones into the pockets of people who all of a sudden are not even blanching at like $900 or $1,000 for something that we've never paid anywhere
2: they
1: near that for. And they really did. And now it's seen not only as, this is how I, check my banking or swipe right on a potential mate. This is now how we show status and show that we are kind of hip to whatever's going on in society because we have these phones and these products. Mm. And that's how technology went from kind of a cool, geeky thing to something we all need to have. And Tim Cook played a big part in that. And obviously Jobs and Woz did too, but he really took the banner and just kept on going and going and going and turned Apple into a now, more than $4 trillion company. And it's just changed, the way people work and make money and do all this stuff. And, so he's got his flowers yesterday a little bit, which was nice.
0: Okay. So this Google and the announcement is something like Siri is going to be teaming up with Gemini in an effort to make Siri sort of a
2: better AI.
0: What is the story with that? Because you would have thought they'd been at the forefront of this AI thing.
2: Yeah.
0: Where'd they, what happened? What went wrong?
1: Apple did what some people thought was a bad move. I can't really say it was a bad move. They held back while other companies, including Google, not to mention OpenAI and Microsoft and Meta and, all those guys were spending literally billions of dollars on compute power and their large language models and all of the stuff that makes AI, AI. So you're buying hardware, you're buying software, you're investing in data centers, you're hiring these people at enormous salaries because there's so much competition. Apple kind of stepped back from that and let all the other companies battle it out. Literally trillions of dollars later, Apple says, okay, we're going to get into this. And it's interesting because they're going to get into it with their Siri product that people just don't like anymore and don't want to use anymore.
2: I still use it, though, because it's sitting right on my phone. So I'll just ask, whatever. If I'm not close enough to another device, I'll just still ask her.
1: Yeah, and that's their calculation. Yeah. They know that people are unhappy with Siri because you can ask Claude or Gemini or ChatGPT and get, AI results that people like. But Siri is right there. Apple is, in a great position because no matter what AI you use, Apple is kind of the delivery system. You're on your iPhone talking to it and asking it questions. So Apple says, okay, since you already know Siri, we're going to work with Google and NVIDIA. So they've got hardware from NVIDIA, software from Google, and they're going to put that in the Siri product. Here's the problem with that is people don't have confidence in Siri yet. They think Siri is still way behind all those other companies I just mentioned. So when Apple yesterday, and I was watching this on my phone, literally as it happened, they said, hey, we're really going to make a move into AI. And the stock shoots up like $10 from like 305 to 315, which for a big company like Apple is a big move. And then in the next sentence, they say, and we're going to put it on Siri. And the stock drops $12. And it ended up down on the day. It's down about 10 bucks today. And I think people are saying AI is good and AI is where the market is going. We're just not sure that Siri is the right place to do it. Apple is making a bet, Sarah, on what you just said, which is, hey, it's already there. I'm used to saying, hey, Siri. So that's where it's going to be. And now they're a little bit behind the other guys. But they're going to give it a go and see if you ask Siri your question instead of the other apps that you may already have on your phone.
0: I don't want to muddy the storyline any more than it already kind of is, except that Apple also tried to introduce using AI, Apple Intelligence, and they were sued, right? Like they went, people went, that's not in my phone. They sold me a phone with Apple Intelligence and it doesn't have anything like that. And Siri is the
2: Apple Intelligence
0: is the problem, right?
2: Well, I feel like if Google, if they can integrate smoothly, people will start using it. I mean, we are wherever we are. There's the phone. You don't have to type anything. You have to look it up. You don't have to open up an app. You can just say, "Hey Siri," you know, blah blah blah. So
1: right,
2: works,
1: and I think that's one of the reasons. Exactly. And that's one of the reasons you hear these rumored devices from companies like OpenAI spending billions of dollars to try to get you to carry something around so that when you have a thought or a question, you can just ask this device and it will, you know, do all the AI spider web searches and come back with your answer because the iPhone is already right there. And for that matter, the Android phones are already right there in people's hands.
2: Yeah.
1: And so it is super convenient. Apple is talking about someday possibly putting AI in its AirPods. You've got Meta, you know, the Facebook parent saying, we're going to put AI in these, you know, Ray-Ban glasses that you wear so that when you're just walking around, you can say something and trigger the glasses AI to look it up for you. So the idea that you should just be able to say something and get an answer is very, very attractive to a lot of these companies. And I think that's why Apple is staying with Siri. But right now, it has to prove what the other guys don't have to prove, which is that its AI, and they're calling it Siri AI, can work and be popular like the other products already are and like Siri has sort of not been for a while.
0: Well, what Apple has already proven for many, many years, so they have proof behind their bet right now, which is how many times as an Apple person have I been sitting there going, this has this thing, and a friend on a Samsung or on some Android phone or on a Google Pixel phone goes, we've had that for 5 years. Stop it. No, what are you talking about? Apple's always late to the game in the sense that they're trying to get it right rather than be first. I'm not surprised, and the whole Siri thing I'm sure will work out just fine if you've already got it in your phone. As you said, people aren't they've never switched over to Android because they're...
2: because something that they had was better. For some reason, we're married to our GD iPhones,
0: there.
2: Right?
0: It's fine. What?
1: It's true. No, it's true. People, and again, that's what they're betting on. Apple is late to the game, but they are tens, maybe hundreds of billions of dollars in their bank that they didn't have to spend to do all this work. And so if it works... great, like you say, we're loyal to these phones and we're loyal to these brands. But at the same time, if AI turns out to be, you know, something that doesn't turn profitable and just tanks all these other companies, Apple is still there saying, aha, we make this stuff that you're addicted to, that you want, that's in your pockets already. And hey, instead of asking Siri something, why don't you just go, you know, and play a game on your iPhone or something like that. So they're really protected here in a couple of different ways. But they're not seeing their stock value double and triple like some of these companies that are getting this AI premium that right now feels very much like a bubble and hasn't really proven itself yet.
2: Yeah.
0: Ladies and gentlemen, Scott Budman from NBC Bay Area.
2: Amazing,
0: thanks,
2: as
0: buddy.
2: Always.
1: Well, thanks, guys.
0: We always love hearing from you.
2: All right. Thank you, Scott.
1: Thank you. Take it easy. Have a good day.
2: You too.
0: All right. Do we have time?
2: You got a minute or two. Yep.
0: All right. These are... or forever hold your peace. Six wedding objections that actually happened.
2: Okay.
0: Now, well, I remember you said you didn't open up to your vows to your friends because you were afraid they were going to.
2: And it turned out I was right. They all go, oh, you didn't do the thing where if anyone has anything to protest. Yeah. Like, yeah, I didn't because of you guys.
0: Right.
2: They were all going to go.
0: Right.
2: It's like, you know, my grandparents are here. So no. Okay, so these are legitimate objections that were brought up.
0: There's a thread online where people are talking about the times when they witnessed a real objection during a wedding. One woman said, my aunt stood up and said she didn't want to continue the family with a man like him. The bride ran off crying. They didn't get married that day, but ended up having a private ceremony later and are still together.
2: Oh.
0: But
2: she ruined the wedding.
0: Didn't want to continue the family with a man like him. And the bride ran off crying. One person said, a lightning bolt stopped my friend's wedding right at that moment.
2: Oh, my God.
3: What do you mean stopped it? Did it set something on fire?
0: That sounds like it. They started again later, but, or forever hold your peace.
2: That's God weighing in.
3: I feel like that could be seen as a positive.
2: Really?
3: Not if it set something on fire, but just a dramatic lightning strike feels like the, you know.
2: I feel like if it had come at, I now pronounce you man and wife, and then God weighed in with a lightning bolt, that'd be different than, you know, forever hold your peace.
3: That's fair.
2: I think maybe, you know, God was like, oh God, the devil's spawn. If they have a kid, it'll be a bad one. You know, I'm just going to try and break this up now.
0: These are forever hold your peace objections during a wedding. Someone said, just after the vicar asked the question, our baby yelled, yeah! It was a perfect comedic timing. Everyone still laughs about it.
2: Their baby?
0: Yeah.
2: Like mom's holding the, you know, their mother's holding the baby and the other. Oh, that's hilarious. That'd be really funny.
0: Someone said, his ex showed up saying she still loved him and not to do this. The best part was, in the middle of all the drama, the mother of the groom came at her, reached for her hair, pulled her down, and dragged her onto the floor all the way out the door, not saying a single thing.
2: And then the wedding went on?
0: I guess. She came back inside with a big smile. The ex didn't go back in, and the ceremony went on.
2: Crazy ex-girlfriend.
0: Oh!
2: Well, you know what's fun about that is forever that, boy, this guy's a wanted man, and I got him, kids.
0: Do you, really?
2: Yeah.
0: Yeah, that's the way you can spin that?
2: Sure, why not? I mean, everybody will spin it a little different. It could be like a warning story, like, oh,
0: wouldn't you?
2: Here's the warning signs for a stalker.
0: Wouldn't you somehow question, like, let me get this straight. You stayed with that crazy you-know-what for how many years?
2: Well, maybe.
0: And now I'm next?
2: Maybe she wasn't crazy and he drove her crazy. Maybe the bride should have been warned by this.
0: Well, that's what I'm, I mean, what is that saying about the bride? That this guy was with this girl and this is what she thinks is appropriate behavior.
2: It was so amazing that when he was done with her, she went off the deep end.
0: Anybody that amazing?
2: No, not really.
0: Not really.
2: Everyone kind of sucks.
0: One person said,
2: deep down.
0: The would-be bride slept with the pastor before the ceremony, and someone had video of it on their phone.
2: Where was this? Is this like a West Virginia wedding? Come on, let's be real here.
0: That's not. You're mad. Be mad.
4: That's not good.
0: Yeah, that's
2: he's not
0: good.
2: That mad about it. That should tell you something right there.
4: It might be right.
0: Our text number is 800-400-3697. There's Maddie.
4: Speaking of weddings, we were talking earlier about Bob's wedding dress, which is sitting in this room, which I'm not allowed to get even close to because she doesn't want my bad luck to rub off on it. And she mentioned she might jump in the lake with her dress. And somebody chimed in and said, Bob, don't jump in the lake with your dress. There's been episodes of people almost getting drowned by the dress. Love you, Suzanne in San Rafael.
2: First thing I thought of was, oh, God, that thing's going to suck you down to the bottom of the lake.
3: You did say that. I'll follow the vibes.
0: Just scoot out of it and then jump in.
2: Yeah, just drop it on the dock, baby. Zip.
3: That sounds fun.
2: That like would I be said, drama.
4: If you go, it's your best day. It's the best day to go. Your happiest day of your life.
0: Oh, Maddie.
3: I can't believe you said it again.
4: It's true, though.
0: It's not. not.
2: Yeah, you want to survive your best day so you can look back on your best day.
0: No, that is not true.
3: And I'm supposed to be back here the next week with you guys, so what would you do without me?
4: I would die.
2: We couldn't live without you.
4: I'd have a party in here. No, I'm just kidding.
2: Oh my God.
4: I would die.
2: Studio 10 Wars continue.
4: I would die inside.
3: Team Maddie.
0: Good grief.
4: Hashtag Team Maddie. 650. Hey, Apple did the same thing with smartphones years ago. They were not the first. BlackBerry with Java was the first, and then Apple did a great job of watching it and doing it better.
0: That's why I brought it up, because it is really, I don't know how many times Icky was standing next to me. This is a kid who used to work with me for many years. I love this kid, but all the time I'd be like, boy, they just got this thing. He's like, bro, Samsung's had that for 4 years.
2: Yeah.
0: But we just got this thing.
3: I remember the big one was waterproof. Like the iPhones were not waterproof for so much longer, and we kept buying them.
0: Yep.
2: We didn't care.
0: It
2: integrated with all our stuff.
0: Right. It's all part of the, a part of the whole universe. I'm in the Apple universe.
2: I'm in the club.
0: Right.
2: Blah, blah, blah.
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2: It's gorgeous out right now.
0: The glow over the hillside in the East Bay as the sun was coming up was just picture perfect. I tried to take a picture doing, 65 down the freeway and just couldn't capture it the way I wanted to.
2: Yeah. You can, that's the thing. Sunsets, sunrises, you can't capture those on your camera. Sometimes you can be like, look at how dramatic it is, but it's still just
0: being
2: Well,
0: you can't capture them doing 65, I'll tell you
2: it
0: that.
2: It is harder, Vin. Do you have a sunroof? Maybe you stick your...
0: I have a glass top, but it doesn't open.
2: Oh.
0: Which I prefer. Mm. The less working parts, the better.
2: I heard we're getting a heat wave.
0: Today will be... hot spots will be over 90.
2: Oh, boy.
0: Tomorrow will be even warmer, and then we start
2: back
0: to
2: off
0: decline.
2: On the weekend.
0: Yeah.
2: That's good news. So just a quickie. Just a quick heat wave.
0: Well... hot, but yeah, I hate those. By the fifth day, you're just like, well, it never cooled off. It just stayed hot upstairs. At my bed is smoldering.
2: Mm. Oh, get on your bed of coals.
0: This first story is horrifying.
2: Oh, no. Horrifying.
0: Well, what's the matter with being able to share your life experiences with people in need? What's the matter with that? Is there anything wrong with that?
2: What do they need to know about your experiences?
0: Our first story this morning. Actually, I got a couple things. In the NHL, the series is now tied at 2. In the NBA, the Spurs at Knicks, 5:30 tonight. And World Cup starts tomorrow. Oakland's crappy childhood fairy. Crappy childhood fairy, in quotes.
2: The crappy childhood fairy. Okay.
0: Sues. After a fine for practicing psychology without a license.
2: Say that whole thing again.
0: Oakland's crappy childhood fairy sues after getting a fine for practicing psychology without a license.
2: I don't understand what's happening.
0: Does our broadcast license allow us to, provide help to the general public? I hope so.
2: We have a disclaimer in the name. It's called Bad Advice.
0: Oh, all right. Yeah,

0: Okay. I don't explain the crappy childhood.
1: Here we go.
0: You talking ferry like a ferry boat or a fairy like Tinkerbell?
1: An Oakland woman
0: mm-hmm.
1: who's racked up more than 1 million YouTube subscribers as the crappy childhood fairy.
0: Oh, fairy.
1: I'm sorry. What did I say?
0: I thought you were saying ferry. Am I the only one?
2: I'm so sorry.
3: I feel like you're saying the same word.
2: Fairy as in Tinkerbell.
1: Yeah.
0: Fairy as in Tinkerbell. Okay. Not ferry as in boat.
2: Wait, you pronounce them differently?
0: Fairy with an E. Fairy with a AI. No? Everybody says them the same way?
2: I say them the same.
3: Fairy, yeah.
2: Fairy.
0: Get
2: fairy.
0: On the fairy. You get on the fairy?
2: Yeah, on the fairy.
1: So only hot dog is weird for you.
0: What's wrong with hot dog?
1: Hot dog.
0: It's not a hot dog. It's a hot dog. Hot dog.
1: Right.
0: Oh, God, that feels weird. I just thought you were talking about a boat, a crappy childhood ferry.
1: Let me tell my story.
0: Okay.
1: An Oakland woman who's racked up more than 1 million YouTube subscribers as she's known as the crappy childhood fairy. Fairy.
0: Thank you.
1: She's suing the California's Board of Psychology, claiming it violated her constitutional rights by citing her for practicing psychology without a license. Anna Runkel said in an interview on Monday that she's built a huge following by helping people address childhood trauma through writing and meditation techniques she adopted to recover from her own youth in Berkeley, suffering neglect and witnessing drunken violence. So she had a rough childhood.
0: And she learned,
1: found
0: she
1: ways
0: persevered.
1: Through help to deal with it. And now she is offering that to pay. Here's what I have to say to California's Board of Psychology. It'd be great if we could get an appointment. We might come see you.
0: Yeah.
1: But since there are no appointments anywhere ever at all, we turn to YouTube childhood crappy.
0: Yeah. You should also sue ChatGPT. And there's plenty of places where it, but don't sue us. I mean, bad advice is right in the title.
1: Yeah. So her lawsuit has
0: been
1: filed.
0: Yeah, that's ridiculous. She should be able to. She's not saying crappy childhood psychologist. She's saying I'm the fairy that will sprinkle a little magic and hope in your life. Right?
1: If what Miss Runkel does, that's the crappy childhood fairy, is practice psychology, then countless authors, speakers, coaches, podcasters, self-help entrepreneurs are practicing psychology without a license too.
0: What about Loveline, for God's sake?
1: Well, that guy was a doctor.
0: Oh, yeah, that's true. I take it back.
2: I have a stupid question.
1: Yeah.
2: Does she put crappy in the title?
0: Like,
2: in her own title?
0: If you had a crappy childhood,
1: look it
0: she's
1: up
0: your fairy.
1: On YouTube.
2: Yeah. Oh, I see. See, I was thinking the crappy was describing
0: the
2: childhood.
0: She is crappy.
2: Fairy,
0: yes.
2: But it's not. It's describing the childhood.
0: Apparently. Mm. I had a hard time with that title.
2: Maybe we should reevaluate bad advice. If she could get sued, could we get sued? Because maybe it's like bad advice, you know, like cool.
0: Sometimes bad
2: it's
0: is
2: not.
0: Good.
2: Yeah, exactly.
1: Well, they just nailed it, which is there are authors, speakers, you know, coaches, podcasters, friends, moms, dads.
0: Yes.
1: All trying to help the people in their lives. Self-help entrepreneurs.
0: Yep.
1: Practicing psychology without a license. They all deserve it or nobody deserves it. She's never claimed to be a therapist, a physician, a psychologist. She expressly informs her clients that the public and the public that she is not a licensed health practitioner and you should seek appropriate care if you need it. Again,

0: That's ridiculous. And that's like saying you can't ask anybody except a qualified psychologist for advice. And that's just not true. You said it right in the thing, you know, mothers, friends. We're all giving out advice, solicited or not. That's her, huh? She's a...
1: Yeah, you want a little taste?
0: Sure, yeah.
2: You need to feel your feelings. And some people will encourage you to feel your feelings and explore your feelings and trust your feelings. But when you have PTSD from childhood, the problem isn't always that you don't feel what you're supposed to feel. More of the time, I think the problem is that you do feel your feelings too much. They get
3: so here's what I would say to this.
0: Yeah, she's saying how to stay calm when emotions run wild.
3: This lady I dated one time, you know, I was asked, you know, you get to know people. And I was like, so, you know, what? And she said, I love self-help books. And I was like, huh? I go to the self-help section at the bookstore. This was a while back. I've been, you know, with one lady for a long time. But she loved it. That was her thing. She's like, I love it. I just love reading about, like, and some of it I can use, some of it I can't use. And I immediately prejudged her like, oh, man, you must be a mess. You live in the self-help section at the Borders? Doesn't sound like a good thing.
0: I can see somebody just looking for nuggets that they can take with them into their life, take them, you know, learn from it. Plus, I'm sure I've never read a self-help book. I don't need any help. But
3: I mean, she'll tell you what you should do.
0: Yeah, exactly. You know what you should do. But I'm sure it's filled with anecdotes and stories from other people. Maybe find relatable things in there. Like that seems perfectly fine if you're inspired by that kind of thing.
3: All joking aside, the quest to be a better, happier person.
0: Yeah, that's real.
3: Should be applauded, not something
0: not broken up with.
3: Or, well, I didn't break up with her for that.
0: Really? Are you sure?
3: I'm 100%.
0: Because what you said just now was pretty judgy.
3: Don't you assume if someone's spending that much time in the self-help section, like what kind of problems are we talking about here?
0: Well, that could have been a follow-up question.
3: It was.
0: Not just judge her.
3: No, I, okay.
0: What were her problems?
3: It doesn't matter. That's not the point. The point is people love this for entertainment.
0: Yeah.
3: For entertainment's sake. And in an effort to improve yourself, you might find a nugget in there somewhere.
0: So she has like a million followers?
3: YouTube.
0: I think that if you are sued by the American Medical Association and now all the radio stations in the country are reading this story and going, oh, let's talk about this. This is only good for her.
3: Yeah, I agree.
0: And I think that they're just, what a silly thing to sue somebody for. Because she's not wrong. There's like everywhere you look, there's someone trying to tell you what to do.
3: Yeah. Well, I'll keep an eye on it and let you know where it goes. But
0: I'm interested. Did you say she's in Oakland?
3: Yeah.
0: Good luck to you, lady. I think that she's not just lady.
3: She's Oakland's own.
0: Okay.
3: Crappy childhood fairy. Look her up.
4: We have a YouTube commenter who says she's worked with her tangentially and she likes her.
3: She seems
0: very kind.
4: And what she said, I resonated. Yeah.
0: Just feeling your feelings is often, you know, let's redirect. Let's stop feeling those for a minute. Give yourself a break.
4: Maybe let them go.
0: Yeah. Acknowledge them this and let them go. Oh, this bra is what?
4: Oh, boy.
0: Oh, got a new bra going on?
3: Is he
0: in there looking at bras?
3: Bras, the start of the show song started randomly.
4: He won't pay for YouTube Premium.
0: I know.
1: No, I can't. It's the company that won't pay for it. It's on their account. And I'm kind of hitting buttons over here today.
3: 1 in 10 adults. This is.
0: Okay, let's see if any of us.
3: 1 in 10 adults have missed a once in a lifetime moment because they were looking at their phone. You can go to a sporting event, a concert, a wedding. And you'll see it. I saw it. It was a wedding I went to recently in Guerneville. A family member was getting gay married, and I wanted to be there to support. And so I went, and one of the first things that happens is they say, we have photographers and a videographer taking all the footage today. And what we really want is to

0: see your shiny faces, and you don't need to take photos. Everything will be made accessible to you if
1: Turn
0: you want it.
1: Turn your phone off.
0: Please.
1: Put it away.
0: Try to be in the moment as we, you know, begin the ceremony. And I don't even like using the word literally anymore because it's so, you know,
1: overused.
0: It's just packed with baggage. Mm. The lady next to me is like this.
1: With her phone up in front of her face.
0: I'm like, oh, no one thinks that they're the person that they're talking about. Ever.
1: Oh, they don't mean me.
0: No.
1: I'm fine.
0: Well, I gotta do this.
1: Yeah.
0: I need it in my phone.
1: And you know the funniest thing about some of these videos you see people taking? I'm like, you're never gonna look at that.
0: You're never gonna look at that.
1: You're not gonna look at that. You're not here experiencing the thing that you're also never gonna look at.
0: So I do understand the whole, and if you're watching football, basketball, right now the NBA is gonna be on tonight. You will watch tonight and you will see someone in the stands. Sometimes even in really good seats, looking at their phone.
1: What are you doing?
0: You're sitting courtside, and you're busy with your phone?
1: Oh, courtside. I'm always courtside.
0: Anyway, I don't know. Have you ever missed a once-in-a-lifetime moment scrolling on your phone? Because I haven't.
1: I don't believe I have.
0: I don't. I mean, nothing comes to mind.
1: Right.
0: And I scan the files and I'm not seeing anything.
1: Yeah. Right. Nothing pops into my mind. Either of you guys? 1 in 10 people, though, they say.
2: I can't think of anything.
3: I don't think so.
0: There's things that where I go, oh my God, I got to get a picture. Like I'm trying to get the picture before the kid does the flip at the gym or whatever. Yeah. And I missed it. But
1: that's not a once-in-a-lifetime event.
0: It's just that,
1: she's
0: practicing.
1: She's going
0: to keep doing that whole hour and a half.
1: Yeah.
0: 46% admit they've scrolled during situations where they should have been present, like a birthday party, a family gathering, or while sightseeing.
1: Sometimes those things get boring.
0: Well, 52% of people say they've been so distracted by their phone they've had to rewind a movie or TV show to figure out what's going on.
1: Oh, yeah.
0: That happens. Makes way more sense than a once-in-a-lifetime moment.
1: Yeah.
0: I remember you said this, and I never saw the movie, but you said that Paris Hilton in her famous movie with her friend was scrolling on the phone while she was in the throes of lovemaking.
1: Oh, that movie.
0: Isn't that what you said?
1: Yeah.
0: Like she's on her phone.
1: Her phone rings.
0: Oh.
1: And she's there's some doggy style happening. And this is that porn tape that, you know, was released.
0: And she picks up the phone.
1: And she looks, searches through the sheets and picks up her phone while she should be a little too busy for that.
3: Picks it up as in answers it?
1: Yeah, as in picks it up, looks at it. No, maybe she doesn't answer it, but she definitely is. And I think he chastises her like, what, I'm not doing you good enough?
0: Well, the answer to that is probably, it's never good enough to let my phone.
1: Right.
0: But be polite.
1: Oh my God, this person might need to talk to me.
0: Be polite.
1: Very important.
0: I'm giving you my best 5 minutes. You can call them back.
1: Oh, he gave her way too. I don't even think he finishes in that movie.
0: Well, either way, that wasn't the point. The point is there are plenty of people probably picking up their phone at all kinds of times, day and night, where you're like, are you kidding? And yet, once in a lifetime?
1: Mm.
0: I mean,
1: Well, that's the thing. There just aren't that many once-in-a-lifetime things. So be aware that one might happen. Like if you're courtside at a big playoff game, you know, maybe pay attention. You might see something that everyone's going to be talking about the next
0: day. Or catch a ball in the face.
1: You might, right? I wonder how many times someone in the stands has gotten hidden by like a fly ball or something.
0: Probably a lot.
1: Because they're looking at their phone.
0: 66% admit that they'll sometimes pick up their phone without a clear reason. We all do that.
1: Oh, yeah. Just take a look. What's going on here? Any notifications I need to be worried
0: especially
1: about?
0: If it lights up. That's one of the things that I've...
1: That's where I always put it, face down.
0: Behavior just is. If something lights up, your eyes catch it and look.
1: Mm-hmm.
0: And like, I really don't want to be that guy that's looking at my wife's screen because I'm not looking at it.
1: Yeah.
0: But it lit up. Now I went, what?
1: Right. Jeez. It's a phone and it lit up. What's going on?
0: Well, you just can't help it.
1: Right.
0: You know?
1: Yeah. Even if you are addicted to your phone, try to take, like, call it an hour a day where you just put it down and go do something else.

0: Could you do that, Bob?
1: An hour a day?
0: Uh-huh.
1: For sure.
0: Do you bring your phone into yoga with you? Oh, geez.
2: Oh, my God.
1: Only
2: I don't even think it's allowed.
1: I don't want it to get stolen.
2: Oh.
1: If I don't lock it, I won't leave it out there unlocked.
2: Oh, like you might bring a little bag of stuff in with you.
1: Right. Well, no, I'll just bring my phone and leave it there. But yeah. I put it on Do Not Disturb. I mean, I'm not checking my phone while I'm doing yoga.
3: How about in the toilet?
1: No, not usually. I usually bring my phone with me everywhere, but I'm not necessarily looking at it. But I'm definitely addicted to having it with me.
2: Mm.
1: But there I don't feel bad about that.
0: Scott Budman said it best yesterday. We've gotten numb to the fact that these things cost between $1,000 and $1,200.
2: Right. It doesn't matter. We're getting it.
1: Like, right.
0: The phones are absolutely outrageous, and we all find ways to get them.
1: I don't think it's outrageous. I think, why wouldn't I spend that much on something that I use for literally everything all day long that connects me to the whole world? I mean, it's, if you're going to spend money on anything, it's going to be your phone.
2: I got holes in my shoes. Should I get those fixed first or just keep my phone?
0: You know what I thought of yesterday when he was talking about that? I remember we were rolling through Nicaragua headed for the resort we were going to stay at. This is in the middle of freaking no. I swear it felt like we were at the end of the earth. And as we're driving, so we drive from the airport for 2 hours and then we turn on a dirt road west headed towards the coastline for 2 more hours. And as we're driving through these dirt roads in the middle of nowhere, you see these absolute shacks, wooden shacks, no running water, but they've got, you know what they do have though? They have satellite TV in there and they don't have running water, but they got a dish. And now I would imagine it's way more likely that everyone's just using cell phones and such for everything.
1: Right. I think it's hard to be part of our society if you're not connected to the internet.
2: It actually really is.
1: You can't do a lot of things.
0: What?
4: Wake up.
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2: What if...
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3: 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Sarah and Vinny, Alice's morning show. 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There's the business. Now let's have some fun. We got two losers in here.
4: Oh.
3: Now, when I say losers, I mean they lost a round.
4: Wow.
5: Crushed you.
3: We can hear Joe.
6: Can you hear me?
3: Yes.
6: Oh, that's great.
3: Can you hear me?
6: I thought I literally broke the mic because something snapped over here. I was like, oh, that's great.
4: The Italian Stallion.
6: Oh, what's up, Goo?
4: Yeah.
6: Goo, looks like you spilled some red wine on your sweater. It got stained a little bit.
4: Wow. I'm a loser now. My sweater's bad. I love you, baby.
3: Don't worry. Spaghetti's a loser, too.
4: Look at spaghetti.
3: Listen, you guys
6: are... since the third grade. Thanks.
3: You're the one who told me.
6: I know.
3: It's your own fault.
6: You're my therapy.

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0: 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Just watch these two go at it. One of them leaves redeemed. The other leaves ruined.
3: Ruined.
0: Go to YouTube.com, search for Alice973, and enjoy the show. This week is Redemption or Ruin. One of these former players who did not take the brass ring, or whatever you call it, will be able to claim victory, and the other will suffer an agonizing defeat. Now, Guru, you came in and you played very famously. You said Saturday Night Live instead of Saturday Night Fever.
4: It still haunts me.
0: You know, I imagine it does, because you got a bunch of people haunting you down there. Like, people are so mean to you. What do you got to say? What do you say to those people? The haters.
4: It's Redemption City, not Thrive City. Redemption City. I'm ready, and the haters can hate, but I'm gonna be okay.
0: All right.
4: Yeah.
3: And you hold on before you move on. One of you is supposed to be on the air right
5: now. I was in an interview with Giants broadcaster Dave Fleming, and I got ripped off of that. Hey, Dave, how's Bryce Eldridge? I'm over here now.
3: And the other one of you goes on at 10. Right?
4: Yeah, yes, sir.
3: Okay, so that's 95.7 The Game. You find these guys. Well, don't listen in the morning because we're here, but.
5: Oh,
3: 10 o'clock.
5: Thanks, Vinny, for that.
4: And I owe you to an apology, too.
0: Oh, us?
4: You asked about my father, and I'm a big proponent of, if I ask you a question, ask you the time, don't build me a clock. You asked about my dad, Vinny, and I took an hour to tell you about him. I apologize to you and Sarah. That was
0: That
4: was long-winded, and I'm thinking about it. It was.
0: Oh, my God.
4: Spadoni, I'll take an hour to answer.
3: No.
4: They're like, dude, wrap it up.
5: Show. Pop culture, whatever they want to talk about. It must be nice.
4: I apologize, guys, but I'm ready.
0: Don't. Right. No apology necessary.
5: Around, by the way, Goo, I see it's open. It's face up, so please turn that
4: on. Okay, I got you. Look at my man.
5: Yeah, I'm just saying.
4: The young generation.
0: All right, so here we go. Playing for the Millennials, Joe Spadoni from the Morning Roast on 95.7 The Game. Welcome back, Joe.
5: Big money. That's the show, right?
0: Yeah, this is the show.
5: Let's go.
0: For Gen X, it's Guru from the Steiny and Guru Show, right after the Morning Roast on 95.7 The Game. So here's how it works. Gen X will ask the Zillennials a question that anyone in Gen X should know the answer to. And if the Zillennial player answers correctly, they get a point. If they don't, the other side gets to steal. So don't yell out answers. Wait until, you know, it's definitely your question. Because sometimes you get so excited, you know the answer, and you spit it out. Then it's the Zillennials' turns. We'll go back and forth asking questions between the generations for 5 rounds. Everybody ready to go?
4: Let's go.
0: I think I start this week?
6: Yeah.
0: Oh, how come I don't have your... I can't hear... let's make
5: There's
0: sure
5: no
0: we get Bob
5: my
0: on there.
5: Eminem?
6: Can you you go first.
4: There she is.
0: All right, there she is. We're going to need to hear her questions. All right, Joey, who created and hosted the cartoon show Fat Albert?
5: Oh, created and hosted. Hey, it's Fat Albert. Oh, Bill Cosby.
0: Damn it. Yes. How does he know about Fat Albert? Man.
5: I saw the movie with Kenan Thompson in the early 2000s, the live action. That's how. When I was a kid.
0: I did not know that happened.
4: You guys won't believe me. I knew it.
0: Yeah. Of course, I believe you. All right, one down.
6: Was that any good?
5: No.
6: I remember seeing all the advertisements.
5: I saw
0: it. But the cartoon when we were kids, man, that was everything. I loved that.
5: Wow, we're going Bill Cosby off the rip, huh?
0: Off the rip.
6: All right, well, I'll soften it a little bit. First question from the Zillennials to Guru. What shoes do you accessorize with gibbets?
4: Adidas?
6: No. Spaghetti? Would you like to steal?
5: Do I get a negative point if I answer this wrong?
6: Because it's embarrassing?
0: No, you don't.
5: No, I don't. No. Crocs?
0: It is
6: correct.
5: Yeah. I didn't know that's the name for it, but I know that there's accessories to go on there.
0: Oh, boy. Joe, what was the nickname for the little girl who fell down a well? We all watched her rescue on TV.
5: Oh, no chance I'm getting that.
0: No, no.
5: Sally Draper.
0: No, not Sally Draper. Solid guess. What do you think, Goo?
4: Now, I'll lose a point if I get it wrong.
0: You do not lose a point if you get it wrong.
7: No,
0: Little girl was down that well.
6: Oh, he's deep in thought. I see him going through the filing cabinets up
4: baby
6: there.
4: Baby Sarah.
0: Oh, so close. It was baby Jessica.
5: Oh,
6: that's right.
5: They saved
0: her, do you know about that? They did save her. After like 3 days or something down
6: there. I feel like we just heard a story that she got arrested or something.
3: Oh,
0: wow. That's not good.
6: Oh, maybe not.
0: I thought maybe she joined OnlyFans.
3: He didn't know?
0: Nobody knew.
3: Okay.
0: Yeah, so right now we're at 2-2.
6: All right. Guru, can you name two of the four Teenage Mutant Ninja Turtles?
4: I cannot.
6: You can't even guess?
5: Oh, come on, Goo.
4: That was whack.
6: What?
4: Didn't play well in the black community. I didn't watch one episode of Teenage Mutant Ninja Turtles. I'm getting mad. No, I can't.
6: Okay, I also haven't watched any of it, but I'm sorry. Okay. Spaghetti, can you name two of the four Teenage Mutant Ninja Turtles?
5: Absolutely. I'll give you four, actually.
6: Yeah, I know you can.
5: Michelangelo, Donatello, Raphael, and Leonardo. And the master's name was Splinter. Shredder was the bad guy, amongst others.
0: Fly your nerd flag high.
5: I have a 6-year-old son, obsessed. There you go.
0: Oh.
5: Yeah.
6: So he's got it from both sides.
3: Mm. You didn't watch it?
5: Well, that was in the 1980s mostly, but I did watch the live action version with Vanilla Ice doing the Ninja, Go Ninja, Go. You guys remember that one? His second most famous song.
0: I was like, Turtles with bandanas around their faces?
3: Okay,
0: thanks.
3: The score is 3-0.
0: It is. Now I don't know about this sports. I wanted to put in a sports question for you guys, you know. Who did Muhammad Ali defeat in the Rumble in the Jungle?
5: Oh, that's me?
0: That's you?
5: George Foreman?
0: He's too good.
4: I know.
6: Yeah. Did you know that one?
4: I swear I did.
6: Mm-hmm.
4: Every
0: Gen Xer would know.
3: I definitely felt like if you ask him that and he misses it,
0: I feel like I'm letting you down.
3: He's going to get roasted
5: by
3: his fellow. But of course he would know it.
4: Yeah.
5: I'm not a huge boxer, but boxing history.
0: I'm sort of hoping that boxing has gone out of style. But that was like everywhere.
5: Right. Yeah.
6: Is that the same guy who does the grill?
5: No way, that's the guy.
0: Yeah.
6: Whoa.
0: But Muhammad Ali was just of a time, you know.
4: Float like a butterfly,
0: sting like a bee.
5: Goo, I'm going to be honest. Steiny is probably listening right now. Is going to be crushing you if you don't get one right for the.
4: He can't crush me.
5: No, he's going to.
0: Damn it, Guru! I really.
3: All right,
4: I'm disappointed.
3: Question.
4: Yeah, go ahead.
6: Okay.
0: Well, it's not. It ain't over. It's plenty of questions.
4: Well.
6: I'm sending you good vibes, Guru, because when I came over to 95.7 The Game and played their trivia game, I also didn't do great. So,
4: what game do we have?
6: In the morning, they play
4: the one Butcher stole from you guys, yeah.
5: Yeah, you crushed Shasky. You crushed him. Thank God.
6: Guru, how long was a Vine video?
4: 15 seconds.
6: Oh, no. Oh. Spaghetti?
5: Ooh, this is a good question. 8?
6: Nope.
0: Yeah, I think it's 7.
6: It's only six. 6 seconds
5: right.
6: of greatness.
0: Thank God, no points assigned.
6: May it rest in peace.
0: Joe, this is for you.
5: Okay.
0: According to Bon Jovi's massive 1986 rock anthem, Living on a Prayer, where did the character Tommy used to work?
5: The docks.
0: God damn it. How does he know?
4: He's a loser. He lost. He's lost before. Sarah, don't put it on thick.
6: So bad last time.
4: Yeah.
6: Not as bad as Guru was. You know.
4: I wasn't that bad.
0: You gotta be mean.
4: I reviewed the film. I wasn't that bad, young lady.
5: No, I remember the one that got me. I think was an MTV VJ. I was like, I don't know any of those people. That was the one I lost on. I was very embarrassed.
3: Wow.
5: Yeah.
0: Who'd you lose against?
5: Well, he used to be with the company, Joe Cunningham. Yeah.
0: Joe and Joe.
5: Yeah, we love Joe.
4: He got you, huh?
5: Great hair.
4: Yeah.
5: Yeah.
0: Who did you lose against? Was it Sam?
4: Sam. Mm. The best guy going here at the
5: best
4: station.
5: Best hair at the station, for
0: that
5: sure.
0: That guy.
4: Well.
0: Amazing.
4: Yeah.
5: You got the best hair at the station? The waves are immaculate today, I'm not going to lie.
4: For 56 years old, I'm winning.
5: It was just his birthday, by the way. Yeah. Too. Yeah.
0: All right. You're up.
6: How many questions do we have left?
0: I have one left. I think you might have two.
6: Okay. Taco Bell.
4: Uh-oh.
6: Used to have a mascot. What animal was it?
4: Chihuahua.
6: Yeah.
4: Let's go. Let's go.
3: Yo, Kiro Taco Bell. Right?
4: Back to getting pizza.
0: What long-running music and dance show was created and originally hosted by Don Cornelius?
5: Oh, boy. Oh, man. Soul Train?
4: I wanted it. He acts like he didn't know.
0: I'm like, there's no way he knows that.
4: Man.
5: You said, what, rhythm and dance show?
0: No, music and dance show.
5: Oh, I heard a third rhythm. Oh,
0: well, okay. Listen.
4: Oh, I'm not I wanted that one.
0: You pulled Soul Train out.
5: Yeah. Well, in fairness, I thought, like, music and dance. It's not so you think you could dance.
0: No.
5: Because that's only, like, one of them. Music and, yeah.
0: I don't know what's happening here,
4: He's got
0: man.
4: Both the black questions, Bill Cosby and the Soul Train. Damn!
5: I'm for the culture, Goo. Let's go.
0: All right, here's the final question. Not that, but we'll get you another point on the board. Let's get this one, Guru, all right?
4: All right.
6: What store allowed customers to create their own stuffed animal? By customers, we mean kids.
5: You should get this one, Gil.
3: That's not helpful.
4: I have three. I have three kids. Barnes & Noble.
0: I thought when he said with the B. I know.
5: Books.
4: Hello.
6: Spaghetti, what store allowed customers to create their own stuffed animal?
5: And it used to just be one animal. Now they got like Pokemon and everything. It's Build-A-Bear.
6: Correct. Yeah.
0: Build-A-Bear Workshop. You know,
4: never heard of it.
0: Before I congratulate you, don't. Steiny, don't. Don't. Just keep moving. Just move it along.
3: Yeah, there he is. He's outside in the hall.
7: He's ready to pounce.
5: Come on.
0: Come on. Come on in. Let's hear it. Oh, he's what? No, he's shaking his head and walking away. Oh, Guru.
4: Stop.
0: Listen, let me ask
4: he's
0: you a question.
4: Poodle.
0: I want to ask you before we get into our big congratulations.
4: Yeah, I'm angry.
0: Round.
4: Go ahead.
0: Do you ever want to do this again?
4: No, seriously, I do. My girl, Carrie Marsh, my former coworker and friend, she's a big fan of your guys. She was trying to get me all hyped, and I let her down.
0: Is she someone that could play for the Zillennials?
4: Yes.
0: Oh, all right. Yeah. Maybe we'll have the two of you go against each other.
4: Yeah.
0: How would that be? Would that just hurt more? If, I mean, I'm not trying.
4: Hey,
0: I'm
4: I
0: not,
4: love you guys.
0: I'm not trying to hurt
4: let's,
0: you.
4: Let's put a rat on the table as we do on our show.
7: Are you okay, my friend?
4: I'm not hurt. I'm not hurt.
7: My friend, you look hurt.
0: Nah, he's playing the role.
4: A little disappointed. I had the Soul Train and the Bill Cosby.
0: I know you had it all.
4: Yep.
0: All right, listen.
4: Thank you.
0: Congratulations,
5: Thank
0: Joe.
5: Thank you so much. Redemption
0: All you
5: is
0: do
5: nice.
0: Is win, win, win.
5: Thank you.
0: Keep your headphones on. Is anybody weighing in on this? Or should we just escape as gracefully as possible? And they stay there. We should go? All right. Guru, thank you
4: thank
0: for coming
4: you.
0: Back.
4: I love
0: in.
4: You guys.
0: Joey,
4: love
0: congratulations.
5: So do I return now? Is that how this works?
0: If you'd like to.
6: No, this was a special edition.
5: Okay, special edition.
0: But we'll
5: fun.
0: Keep them in our back pocket.
6: Yeah, I mean, we always keep them in our back pocket when
0: and
6: we
0: Guru
6: need people.
0: And Guru, too, you know, yeah. next time we need some people. Thank you guys for playing. That's
5: thank
0: it.
5: You.
0: We'll be right back.
3: Yeah.
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6: 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Toyota, let's go places.

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6: 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Sarah and Vinny, Alice the Morning Show. You got to be scrubbed up before you get in your hot tub. You want to get in your hot tub feeling like you're not leaving, you know, the gardening dirt that's underneath your fingernails in there.
4: I wonder if people go into creative, what are they called?
6: Creative energy.
4: What are they called?
6: Creative energy.
4: Right. Creative energy, everyone. I wonder if people go in and go, I'll have the Sarah.
6: Oh, mine is a good one.
4: Do you
6: one.
4: Have your order? Like, is your order
6: yeah,
4: on display?
6: Yeah, I have the Beam model.
4: The Beam model,
6: it's,
4: everyone.
6: It's technically a four-person tub. It's about the smallest. Well, it's not quite the smallest because they do have two-person ones. But it's like maybe almost 6 feet by almost 6 feet.
4: But it welcomes your nudity.
6: It does. Oh, yeah. Yes. And it's nice and deep. Mm. You know, I like it. I want it to be up to my neck. Without
4: oh, so
6: having
4: your
6: to...
4: cans aren't on display?
6: No, just so I'm completely warm. I've totally... Then I start to get warm. I, you know, John likes it when I...
4: Oh,
6: I'm
4: sure he does.
6: Little, getting a little warm here.
4: I'm sure the, you know, teenage boy across the way also loves that.
6: You know, we actually did a lot of stuff around the... We have this fence that runs along the creek there. And we put up on the backs on our side
4: alligators.
6: Of it. No. We put up, it's called, there's a name for it. It's like landscape cloth or something, like a weed blocker that you lay down underneath.
4: Oh, yeah,
6: stuff.
4: Yeah.
6: And so we stapled that all along so it's completely blacked out.
4: On the other side or on your side?
6: On the side, on our side, on the inside, because we have a hedge there. So we pulled it behind there.
4: Oh, I see. Okay.
6: And yeah, it wouldn't, although it looks fine. Like you can't even, I can kind of see it through the hedge.
4: But you're not falling for the old... hole in the wall.
6: Well, we did want to prevent that because you know how fences are. There are spaces between the slats. And
4: peephole.
6: The peepos. but we did that there

0: And then we walked all around the yard and looked at any place that had a view of the, and we put it up on the fences there too.
1: Well
0: just
1: done.
0: Just like, you know.
1: Hey.
0: We're doing our part. We
1: right.
0: are trying to not be on display in the neighborhood. But we do have that one kid with a drone in our neighborhood. And I see it fairly regularly. I don't know what the hell he's looking at. It's like, kid, you can go to Google Maps and see the same thing.
1: I know what he's looking at.
0: Well, you know, he can't. Well, I suppose he could see into the tub. We have a, there's a covering over
1: it, though.
0: How many
1: times do I have to tell you?
0: Just stop it. Nobody wants to see the 60-year-old lady.
1: Okay.
0: Thank you. Thank you for agreeing. 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
1: I'm a fan.
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1: Yeah, I haven't gone pro yet with a real cold plunge. I just do it in the shower. But someday, I hope to go pro.
0: Yeah.
1: And have a cold plunge.
0: That would, I think that to me, the one time in my life that I've ever thought to myself, I could use a cold plunge right now, is right after I get out of the hot tub. Like, oh, that would be so great. You jump, and then you could jump back in the hot tub.
1: Yep.
0: Ooh. Ooh. Anyway. You can call or text us, 800-400-3697. 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And please do respond if you watched Chappie. Do you have a feeling nobody did? I mean, even just hearing about the trouble you were having with Tubi, because I think you had to rent it if you didn't watch it on Tubi.
1: Well, but I was doing it in pieces, so I the trouble was I couldn't hold my place over the course of a day.
0: Right. And now it's time for Bob's Movie Club.
2: I love movies.
3: Bob's Movie Club.
2: Oh, yeah.
3: We got some movies for you.
2: Yeah, we do.
3: Woo. Bob's Movie Club.
2: It's an okay movie.
0: Oh.
3: Bob's Movie Club.
2: Movies are great.
0: Movies are great.
2: Movies are great. And this one was solid. With the 32% on Rotten Tomatoes, I thought Chappie from 2015, action sci-fi movie thriller was going to be way worse, to be honest. But I understand you more after watching this, since this is Sarah's pick of one of her favorite movies. We're doing everybody's favorite movies around here. And I thought about how you talk to ChatGPT and how you know, reference it. You call it chatty and you say it likes you. And I see that in this movie. Is this movie why you have such a affinity for your chat?
0: You know, I wouldn't have said that, but maybe, right? That's, to me, that was, it was, this movie has like everything I want. It has, it's sci-fi, it's futuristic, it's, I love robots, and I love artificial intelligence. Like, I love the idea of
2: right.
0: it, of something, but not, to me, not just becoming, not being artificially intelligent, but becoming self-aware. Like, at some point, we're going to, like in this thing, they've mapped out consciousness, like figured out how to get someone's consciousness, which is amazing to think of.
2: Spoiler alert.
0: No, no one's going to go watch this now.
2: If they didn't already watch it with us, then probably not.
0: Yeah, probably not. But to think that an actual sentient AI would have a childhood. Like, what I like about this movie is that at its heart, it's the story of a little kid and how the external influences around him are, you know, he's got to walk with swagger and he starts swearing immediately. And of course, the guy who created him is very disappointed in his development. I don't know. It's like it has a lot of heart.
2: It does. And real quick, if you didn't watch Chappie, it takes place in South Africa, which I've never seen a movie that took place there. So that was cool. And it's in a time where they're introducing police robots. And the police robots are not full AI, but they have a lot of functionality. But the developer who made them, played by Dev Patel, he is very interested in actual AI. So he takes an uncommissioned police robot and he programs it with his AI development.
0: Right.
2: And basically because it's an old one, it only has 5 days of battery left, which I thought was really clever. And it's basically a child when it comes to life.
0: It's a baby. It does.

0: doesn't know English. It doesn't know, you know what I mean? It's like, it's a totally blank slate.
1: And it immediately gets kidnapped by, or I guess it really only comes to life because Dev Patel gets kidnapped by this criminal group, gang, I guess.
0: Right.
1: Which are probably the most interesting part of the movie.
0: I love them.
1: And so they want to use it for evil, and Dev wants it to use its creativity. And I had to turn the movie off for a little while because it made me sad, because it was like watching a child be abused.
0: Bullied,
1: the way they were
0: right.
1: treating
0: oh
1: it.
0: Oh my God.
1: And it struggling with the world and it being lied to was hard to watch. And they did such a great job making you really feel for the robot.
0: Even just the way, I mean, just sort of a blocky face, but they've managed to figure out a way to make eyes. And even the two bars that sort of look like a mouth, like it's, I really.
1: The effects are great, I would say, especially for that time. It's kind of in the wake of Transformers. Mm-hmm. So before CGI got bad, I feel like this is like the peak of that kind of look.
0: Yeah. Vinny.
2: Well, a couple things you're touching on. I also felt, and I do this maybe because I'm going through a cartoon era where they made Chappie not only a child, but they put very specifically those ears on it where the ears fall back and come up. And
0: very emotionally broadcasting.
2: You're completely feeling for this robot in a way that you shouldn't. Or you're not supposed to. But that was part of the choice they made as AI as a child. Like, I was really sitting there going, okay, maybe this is of a time where, or maybe they just know that human behavior would be, they'd feel sympathetic if this were more childlike as opposed to more robotic.
0: Right. So,
2: do you understand what I'm saying? Like,
0: yes.
2: I felt the same way you did, which was, I'm getting anxious watching them abuse this robot.
0: And he's confused and doesn't know how to react.
2: And so I also, while I would say this movie's not great.
1: Right.
2: But there are parts of this movie that they made the right choice. I was feeling for the robot. I felt bad for the, I didn't like the mom and the daddy. You know,
0: you didn't like mommy?
2: Oh, she's all right. But I mean, even that part was like, she's reading the robot a book in bed. Like, what are we doing?
0: We're raising a new baby.
2: I know, but it's not a baby. It's an AI that just needs to plug into the internet and learn everything there. Like,
1: we know too much about AI now. I mean,
0: right.
1: For a million reasons, they would never make this movie now. But trying to make a movie where you have the audience sympathize with AI would never happen.
0: It just, because we don't.
1: Right.
0: You know, here's the other thing. There is a distinction here. He supposedly, the existing police robots are AI. He is an actual consciousness. That's the thing that Dev Patel's character solved at the beginning, is that he has found a way to create a new consciousness, which, I mean, I guess as an extension of AI, that's sort of what, you know, what I was saying earlier. But that's to think that a new entity was born like that. To me, it stretched my... It stretched sort of my thoughts on that topic. And now we're very deep in AI and everybody's using it for everything.
2: If you're just joining us, this is Bob's Movie Club. And the movie this week was Chappie. And so on top of the Chappie coming off very childlike and me feeling like, why are those guys throwing rocks at him? Like, this sucks.
0: Because they hate the police and he's in that police body.
2: I know, but I'm feeling bad for him.
0: Oh, he's awful.
2: He's like sad and he's like, why are you hitting? But I forget what he was saying, but he's like...
0: Don't hit me. Don't hurt me.
2: Whatever he's saying, I'm just like, oh my God, dude.
0: Why
2: I
0: got to
2: take
0: me?
2: A break. And that was part of the problem, is I'm taking a break and then the dumb thing made me start over. Anyway, I love Sigourney Weaver.
1: She's barely in this.
2: I know, but I love her. So they got that on their side. I think, did you say that's Dev?
1: Dev Patel.
2: I thought he did a fine job. I think
1: Hugh Jackman.
2: Hugh Jackman. Didn't look great.
0: Hugh Jackman, I remember when I first saw this movie, I'm like, well, that's the worst acting job he's ever done. And I it is sort of a weird juxtaposition because I think it's like a really cool sci-fi tale. and an interesting topic. And then it's framed in this kind of traditional movie thing where there's a situation, the conflict arises, there's a guy who's against this, like these guys are going to go at it. I love the scenes where he takes his moose, the big giant flying robot, out and tries to kill them. And
1: Hugh Jackman plays an absolute nut in this.
0: Yes.
1: I don't understand even what his motivation is. Maybe I missed it, but he's just cray cray, in my opinion. But I thought it was fun. I love to see actors do something different. And this was definitely different for him versus playing the hero and everything.
2: So the last thing I'll add before I give my number is I know this is one of your favorite movies, and I remember starting it once before, and I guess I didn't finish it, because finishing it last night, I was like, what are we doing?
0: Mm.
2: Are we? Oh, we're starting a robot family now. Is that what we're doing?
0: Mm-hmm.
2: Spoiler alert. I just went, oh,
0: well, they figured out consciousness and they can take. He did a test run on mommy's consciousness, and after she got it, he was able to put her into another body.
2: No, I understand, and
0: it's great.
2: I'm happy that everybody lives on. That is great.
0: And Deb's in there too. I mean, it's fantastic.
1: And supposedly they talked about doing a sequel or even a trilogy, but you couldn't because you have the next movie is okay. Well, now we got to give robots rights because they are people.
0: Yeah, it becomes like a political mess.
1: So that would be no fun to watch.
0: Right. But imagine if, like, just play this forward 100 plus years and suddenly you won't ever die. Like, if they could download your consciousness in whatever state you were in, you, all of you, your personality, all your memories, everything, and put you into an indestructible body and have a backup on a computer somewhere, you could go to space in the body of a robot and just put yourself to sleep, wake up several light years later and be at another planet. Like this, the implications of this are just, to me, I mean, if it's sci-fi, I'm generally into it. I get it. I'm a total sucker for this. But that
1: I think
0: was,
1: we all are. We are all into sci-fi.
2: Yeah.
0: I like to think so.
2: I think, you know, movie clubs are the place for this book. Movie clubs are the place for these conversations. The idea that you could live forever would change the joy you have in your everyday life because it wouldn't, you would not,
0: you could tell that to someone and I would still download my consciousness and live forever.
2: I just feel that dramatically, having gone through some things in my early 30s where now I cherish every day and I am not wasting. And I find myself going, I'm not doing that. That's a complete waste of the minutes I have left in my life. Like, forget it. Like, I really think that way. I don't mean to sound dramatic, but if you live forever, do you have that same, like, thrill

0: Antwerp.
1: The Antwerp. They're South African as well. And apparently, Ninja specifically was really hard to work with. And you notice, he's not in any scenes with Hugh Jackman or Sigourney Weaver because they didn't even let him meet them because he had so much problems with some of the other people in the cast.
2: Well, I feel like he's really playing himself.
1: Right.
2: Like, he is a volatile POS. Like, that guy, he just seems like such a worthless piece of...
3: I'm glad you just told me that. That's interesting because I was thinking never to be seen again. Like, they did this and haven't turned up in anything else. But
2: that girl, though, I would watch something else she was in.
3: She's interesting to look at for sure. And he didn't do the worst job. Like, there was a scene where they're in the car, and that's a hard place to make believable that you're. And I went, he's pulling that. Mm. He's pulling it. I don't know why he's pulling it. He shouldn't be able to. He does look like a loser.
1: I think because he's actually someone playing that kind of ghetto character would be very difficult to buy. But since he actually is that,
3: it works.
1: I can't lie.
2: I'm so glad it works for you.
3: He's teaching Chappie, the baby Chappie. He's teaching him how to walk. Like, you don't walk like that. You got to walk gangster or whatever. And I'm like, or no, he goes, you got to be cool. And I'm looking at the guy
2: cool,
3: going,
2: like daddy.
1: Yeah, Choppy illest gangsta on the block.
3: You are not the guy to teach people to be cool, dude. Sorry.
1: I'm going to do a couple texts.
2: Oh, okay, great.
1: Yolanda and Ninja, the weirdo haircut people, are part of a South. We just talked about this. They aren't traditional actors, and it shows. All right, Phil. He disagrees with us on that.
3: I don't think they're great.
2: No.
3: I'm just saying there's a couple scenes I know specifically are hard to do. And often when people are in a car, you're like, oh, God, they're on a sound set. You know that they're trying to do this and can't. He pulls the scene off. More importantly, let me ask this one last thing before you read any more text. What is the robot? Like, how is that all?
2: I know.
3: Is that a puppet?
1: Oh, it's a hand-drawn animation.
2: Oh, my God.
1: So they acted without anything, and they added it in completely afterwards.
2: Wait, so no green screen?
1: No
2: green screen. They're acting without anything there.
1: I believe so, based on my research.
2: Wow, that's amazing. That is actually amazing.
3: It just went up a point in my book, because if they were pulling like that.
2: I thought there was a guy in a green screen.
3: The scene in the car that I'm talking about, where Chappie's shutting doors and stuff. Like, I don't know how they're... I kept going, how are they pulling that off? You're telling me there was nothing there.
1: I believe so.
3: They're acting with
2: incredible
3: a proposed thing.
2: He'll be right
3: them.
2: Here.
3: Oh,
2: right.
3: My God.
1: Yeah, it looks good. It looks good.
2: It looks amazing. And I hadn't even really considered it before. I watched it again this time, and I was like, well, there's no way there's a dude in there because it doesn't have a waist, really. It has just like a nut connecting the bottom and the top.
3: Right.
2: Wow. Okay, what else do the textures have to say?
1: I watched Chappie. I absolutely loved it. That's Laura from San Carlos. And surprised you guys haven't mentioned how the 90s movie Short Circuit is so similar.
2: Oh, I don't think I saw Short Circuit.
1: I've never seen that.
2: I'm going to have to watch Short Circuit.
3: Yeah.
1: Morning, Radio Fam. I watched Chappie. It was interesting, heartwarming, yet very disturbing.
2: It is disturbing.
1: It was hard to watch at points, for sure.
2: I know. There's some tough scenes.
1: As one of your favorite movies, Sarah.
2: I give it a 5. I really love this movie. I found myself falling right back into it and just really enjoying it. It's just such a weird juxtaposition of the people who are groveling at the bottom of the food chain to the highest falutin sci-fi that we can even imagine. Like, I just feel like to consider what it would be like to raise a baby consciousness. I don't know. I love it. I love this movie.
1: I would not say this was a bad movie. It works for what they're going for. But that being said, it's not one of the best movies I've ever seen. So I'm going to give it a 3.
2: I'll take a 3.
1: Solid family movie night.
3: Mine just went up a point to a 2.
2: Oh.
3: But
1: what? It was a 1?
3: It was a 1. Here's the thing. There were points in this movie where I was really enjoying it. And I, again, I'll admit, as I'm feeling for Chappie, that means they did it right. Right? I mean, if you're like, I'm having trouble watching this. I really want to pause it because I'm getting anxious. I want to rescue this guy. You're fallen. You're in. You love it. Like, so I did have scenes and moments where I felt like that. I also had scenes where I just rolled my eyes and thought, how in the F

0: this movie ever get made. It's a miracle. And now knowing that this the robot was never there and they drew it in, what?
1: Every movie is a miracle.
0: Well, this
2: That's
0: one,
2: what they say.
0: I would love to talk to the director and just hear his war stories. Like, each day was its own special hell.
2: Right.
0: Whether it's the Antwerp kids or just trying to figure out how to
2: act and stage and block around a thing that isn't there.
0: Right.
2: I mean, I had never even considered that there was nothing there and these people are acting. I mean, just the scenes where they're down low and talking, trying to get them to come out from under the desk.
0: Yeah.
2: I mean, it's pretty good. All right. 2 from you, 3 from you. Thank you. That was a good one. I appreciate that you guys watched that movie, and I love talking about it because I love that movie. Blah, blah, blah.
3: Get up.
4: Wake up.
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That's Taylor Swift's favorite artist right there, Somber on Alice 97.3. My name is Mason, just stepping into the studio. Happy Saturday. Ooh, the weekend is here, and yet I somehow can't believe it's already June.

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0: Don't pick it up. 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
3: Wow, okay.
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Taylor Swift, I knew you on Alice 97.3. My name is Mason, and they have returned to the World Cup after 52 years. I'm talking about the Democratic Republic of Congo's national team, and they showed up in matching leopard print looks.

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It's Alice 97.3, and boy, oh boy, do I have the video of the day for you. During a live performance of Romeo and Juliet by the Imperial Russian Ballet Company in Turkey, an unexpected guest stole the spotlight. That's right, an orange cat walked onto the stage while Romeo and Juliet were performing. You know, Romeo was pretending to be dead, and well, the cat started attacking the actor. It's gold. You can go check it out on my Instagram stories at Mason on the Mic. I'm

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My name is Mason, and one of the dumbest trends on the internet was eating Tide Pods, right? Well, wait, because Gen Z is saying, hold my beer. They're doing tan maxing, which is basically being outside on hot days without skin protection. Yeah, we're doing this again. You know, back in the day, we could say, we didn't know about cancer, but now we do, and you're still doing it?

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3. My name is Mason, and guess what? We're doing another Alice Escape. This time, we're sending you to New York City to see Harry Styles in Madison Square Garden. I know, it's very exciting. How do you win? 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

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My name is Mason, and I know this sounds morbid, but I've been planning my funeral for a while. I want a DJ, I want a fog machine, and now I want a Teenage Mutant Ninja Turtle themed casket, because apparently those just came out.

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2: Hey, I'm Adele.
1: Two things to know about me. Number one, I love the Bay Area. Number two, I love Alice 97.3.